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5: Coast to coast and around the world, this is American Country Countdown. I'm Ryan Fox from the ACC O'Reilly Auto Parts Studio. And pretty soon, Sugarland fans will be flocking to their tour commemorating the 20th anniversary of their album, Enjoy the Ride. It's the Ride or Die Tour. We got Jennifer Nettles and Christian Busch back to tell us all about it here in the next 15 minutes. Meanwhile, lots of people talking about the latest from Jelly Roll. It's Hands Up, American Country Countdown.
2: Number 20.

Jelly Roll, number 22. That is Hands Up on American Country Countdown. Ryan here. We track all the biggest stars and the biggest celebrities. And according to a new survey here from Boldy.com, a list of the most overexposed celebrities has come out. These are celebrities we seem to see everywhere. The new survey puts Elon Musk at the top of the list, followed by Taylor Swift, Sydney Sweeney, and Blake Lively. Anyone you think should be added to that list, you can hit me up on socials at Ryan Fox Now. Megan Maroney, not currently on the list, but her song is on our list as an ACC sure shot. Sure to join the countdown very soon. It's Medicine, American Country Countdown. Hey.

Bella Langley up four spots to number 21 on American Country Countdown. That's Love and Life Again. It's Ryan, and lots of buzz about the return of our guest this weekend, Sugarland, to the road. But when you've been around as long as they have, are there any hits you can leave off the set list without the fans getting mad? We'll ask them after their former ACC number one from December of 2006. Want to? American Country Countdown.

0: That hit number one here on American Country Countdown in December of 2006 from their album Enjoy the Ride, Sugarland. It's Want To on ACC. And Ryan here with Sugarland. Guys, that was on your album Enjoy the Ride. Came out 20 years ago. It's the 20th anniversary of that collection. As you go out to celebrate on your Ride or Die tour, and I'm curious, with all the hits you have so many, what's a hit that if you left it off the set list for this tour, the fans would revolt?
1: Baby Girl.
2: Baby Girl, they'd kill us. Stay, they'd kill us. You know, as a third, I debate, we were just literally making the set list.
1: Yes.
2: Yesterday. And I'm currently juggling the conundrum of this particular question you're asking. It seems like if we didn't put All I Want to Do on there,
1: All I Want to Do, Stuck Like Glue.
2: Stuck Like Glue, they get a little angry with.
1: Yes.
2: If not very angry with.
1: Yeah. Want To.
2: I'm not sure they would throw things at us, but they might.
0: I mean, but having all these hits, that's a good problem to have, though.
2: We have very passionate fans.
0: Yes. And speaking of the fans, I got to ask for the fans, what's the thought on some new Sugarland music possibly coming down the pike?
2: Oh, yeah. Well, there are a lot of things we can't talk about, like weddings and stuff that we've been to, but we're definitely not going to tell you about new music that we may or may not be doing.
0: Okay, I think there may have been an Easter egg in what you just said there, Christian, somewhere, about a recent big wedding in New York City that you both went to, and new music.
1: Yeah, there's an Easter egg in there for sure, specifically where this tour is related. So, there's going to be some fun stuff that's going to happen on this tour where new music is concerned, but that's all we can say.
2: Yeah, that's it.
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0: Dan and Shay, number 20 at Say So on American Country Countdown. Ryan Fox with all the hits and the stars, coast to coast and around the world. And Riley Green spinning this weekend in the Dakotas, Sioux Falls, South Dakota, and Grand Forks, North Dakota. Getting ready for his new album that's coming out next month called That's Just Me. This one is on it. Think He's Drunk. American Country Countdown.
1: Number 19.

Riley Green with Toby Keith, 19. That's Think Is You Drunk on American Country Countdown. It's Ryan. And back in the day, this guy used to sell merch for Luke Bryan. Pact shares a story about how it all came about. After he sings this former ACC number one from 2022, she had me at Heads Carolina, an ACC

0: He had already moved here and had a publishing deal.
1: You knew him before?
0: I did. You know, he had a band that he'd come back to our little college town in Statesboro, Georgia and play. And he came back one weekend to do a show and came up with Fraternity House. We were in the same fraternity, just different times. He was changing his strings and asked if he could play something he had written. And at that time, I'm playing cover songs in bars, singing your songs, every song I've ever loved, you know, having a blast. He played that and I'm like, you wrote that? It floored me. I'm like, I have to figure out how to do that. This is cheating. I'm up here singing other people's songs. That really is what made me want to be a songwriter. So I'd kind of pick his brain. I'm sure I annoyed the crap out of him. When I got to town, I was writing and just trying to, not songs anybody will ever hear, hopefully, but
1: just gotta have a lot of bad ones to get that one good one, brother.
0: That's right, brother. And so Luke needed a merch guy and I needed a job, and it just kind of, I went out for a weekend. He's like, come out, we'll try it out. And I was out there for 3 years and just writing when I could, you know. Me and Michael Carter would be on the road writing in between me setting up merch, and finally wrote, you know, something I guess I was proud enough to play for Luke, and it just kind of started from there. American Country Countdown.
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ACC Extra from Ashley McBride. It's What If We Don't on American Country Countdown. You got Ryan, and everyone wants to talk about Ella Langley, everything from her career to her dating life. And about the latter, there's a country star responding to those rumors. We tell you who it is, and you'll hear from him in 6 minutes. First, though, Lainey Wilson and John Mayer, Bone Keys Wallet, ACC. Number

0: landed at number one back in May here on ACC. Tucker Wetmore, brunette, on American Country Countdown. You got Ryan Fox. And Ella Langley is one of the hottest stars in all of music right now. Her personal life, certainly center stage. And there's some rumors that have been circulating involving her and Tucker spending quality time together, which he was asked about during his recent number one party in Nashville.
1: I don't really pay attention to all that stuff, honestly. That's probably the most cliche answer in the world, but it's the truth. You know, I like to live my life and make music and play shows and go fishing and hang out with my buddies and write songs and act like an idiot most of the time. And, you know, I don't let all the outside stuff really get to me too much.
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Zach John King, number 17. Let's get to drinking on American Country Countdown. Here with Ryan Fox. And we go back to back with the Zachs, from Zach John King to Zach Tom and South of Sanity, number 16 on ACC.

He's a ranch hand in a pinch, man. 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
1: An ACC Next track, new and now from Cody Johnson, Horseback, on American Country Countdown. It's Ryan Fox. And that leads us right into our ACC New and Now segment. And new this weekend, a new flick starring Jason Statham called Mutiny. In it, Jason plays Cole Reed, an ex-Special Forces guy working private security. And when his billionaire boss is taken out right in front of him, Jason Statham is framed for the killing. He goes on the run, boards a cargo ship to hunt down the real killer, only to uncover a much bigger international conspiracy.
2: Mayday, mayday, mayday. We need immediate emergency assistance. I'll be the man named...
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4: Right there?
1: That's right. Conan O'Brien is back on HBO Max with season 3 of his travel show, Conan O'Brien Must Go. And that's what's new and now this weekend on American Country Countdown, paid for by NHTSA. 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
10: 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I'm Ryan Fox from the ACC O'Reilly Auto Parts Studio. And before our guest Sugarland got back together to tour here this fall, they're both doing their own thing. We talk about that with Jennifer Nettles and Christian Bush here in the next 15 minutes. But first, Morgan Wallen's got another big hit on ACC. This one moving up four notches this weekend. It's Been By Now, American Country Countdown.
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Morgan Wallen, number 15 on American Country Countdown. It's been by now. I'm Ryan Fox, and the ladies of country have been leading the way with our on-demand interviews lately at AmericanCountryCountdown.com. You can hear our chats with recent guests Lauren Elena, Stella Lefty, Ashley Cook, too, right there on the website, and also our conversations with John Rich of Big and Rich and Joe Don Rooney of Rascal Flatts. 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Meanwhile, new dad Parker McCollum is checking in with an ACC Next track. New and now, Killing Me is on ACC. 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
1: Number 14.

Last week's guest here on ACC, Lauren Elena with Chase Matthew, All My Exes, number 14 on American Country Countdown. It's Ryan Fox with all the hits and the stars, coast to coast and around the world. Just because Sugarland hasn't been creating new music or touring together lately doesn't mean they haven't been busy. So what have they been up to? They're going to tell us after their former ACC number one, Stuck Like Glue, American Country Countdown. Absolutely.

A big old hit for our guest Sugarland from back in 2010 on American Country Countdown. That's Stuck Like Glue. You got Ryan having so much fun here with Christian Bush and Jennifer Nettles of Sugarland going back out on tour here this fall. But even though you guys haven't been on the road, you've been so busy. Jennifer, you've done Broadway plays. You are doing this off-Broadway play 2 called Julia, the Poison Queen of Palermo. And is there anything you're not doing with this play?

0: You wrote it. You star in it. I assume you're probably running the curtains, too, back there.
1: She is guiding the boat, and she's blowing all of the air into the actual sail to get it to go somewhere.
2: We are nothing in Sugarland if not ambitious, and that it is quite ambitious, this musical, to have written it and, you know, written the book and the music and the lyrics and to be starring in it. So it's thrilling, you know. It's a long-held dream that I've been working on for a long time. It just had its off-Broadway debut in New York down at the Perlman Arts Center. And so, it went wonderfully well, and I was, you know, thrilled with the response and thrilled with the opportunity, and hopefully it's now going to be making its way onward to Broadway.
1: We are going to say that out loud over and over again. Yes. It is going to make its way
0: to Broadway. Let's manifest this.
2: Yes.
1: That's right.
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George Burge with Luke Bryan. 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I'm Ryan Fox, and we go back-to-back with Luke with two spots on this weekend survey. 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

Luke Bryan, number 12, Country and She Knows It on American Country Countdown. It's Ryan Sugarlands hanging with us this weekend, Jennifer Nettles and Christian Bush. And did you know that Christian has a very big connection to Megan Maroney? Yeah, wait to hear what it is and how the two met after Megan sings 6 months later in ACC Extra.

she's been super busy on her sold-out Cloud 9 world tour. Megan Maroney, 6 months later on American Country Countdown. You got Ryan here with our guest this weekend, Sugar.

0: Christian Bush and Jennifer Nettles here with us right now. So cool to have you guys here. You, Christian, are Megan Maroney's producer. Some folks may not know that. What a string of hits you and Megan have put together. Is it true, though, that Megan used to be your intern?
1: Yes, she was an accounting major, and she came from the University of Georgia. And the man who runs the music business program there called us and said, hey, you know, we know you have an internship available. Would you take this particular student? And we said, sure. And she came and worked for us for a good, you know, semester, or maybe longer. And then afterwards, after it was over, she came to us and said, would you produce some songs on me? And we were like, what? You didn't even tell us you sang or wrote songs. And then I was like, no, we don't produce the intern. You know, and I was like, my brother was like, Christian, you really ought to listen to the songs. And God bless my brother, Brandon. So we listened to him, and Hair Salon was one of the first songs in there. It was on her first EP. And so was this song called Fix You Too. And I was impressed. And so we sat in there and started working, and I've now recorded everything she's ever sung into a microphone.
2: Quite successfully.
1: So it's
2: I might add, quite successfully. Yeah. I mean...

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0: Kenny Chesney at number 11 this weekend on American Country Countdown. That's Carry On. Here with Ryan, there's lots of success around Ella Langley's hit Choosin' Texas, and that has expanded into the world of entertainment. Which Hollywood A-lister is trying his hand at the Ella mega hit? Find out here in two songs. First, though, up two spots to land in the top 10. John Morgan, Kid Myself, American Country Countdown.
1: Number 10.

A song that's quickly becoming one of the biggest songs in music history. Unbelievable. Ella Langley and Choosin' Texas on American Country Countdown. By the way, that song just made Billboard history. It's now spent 18 weeks at number one on the Billboard All-Genre Hot 100 chart. It breaks a record Beyonce had held since 2003. It gives Ella the title of the most weeks atop the chart in a single calendar year by a female artist this century.

It's a crazy stat. And recently at Ella's concert, she has begun introducing the song on stage by playing a clip from The Tonight Show starring Jimmy Fallon. In it, Jimmy and one Matthew McConaughey are playing a bluegrass version of Choosin' Texas. Check this out.

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Blake Shelton. Let him in anyway. American Country Countdown. It's Ryan. And up next, we bring the feel good as we take a look on the bright side. Get ready to smile while Taylor Swift sings I Knew It, I Knew You on ACC. Number

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0: It's Ryan. And back in April of 2016, Lucy and Hannah Robertson were heartbroken when their then 3-year-old tabby cat disappeared. As an outdoor cat, Charlie would spend her days roaming the streets. But one day, after recently moving to a new area, she never returned home. 10 years passed, and no sign of Charlie. Then, last month, a breakthrough. They received a call from a vet saying Charlie had been found. You see, a person living nearby had found her living in the bushes and fed the supposed stray for weeks before taking her to the vet. The vet scanned the microchip and found the number to call Hannah and Lou.

0: Lucy, Charlie's owners. By the way, Hannah says the first thing the vet said was that they were very shocked the cat had been missing for 10 years. But friendly Tabby was in great health and made the return trip home safe and sound. And that's the story of the cat that's got 9 lives and just about used all of them. And it's stories like these that make us love taking a look on the bright side. Paid for by Wyman Stainless Steel. 3-in-1. 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Your kitchen says a lot about you. Let it brag.
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0: Beamed around the world into your radio or listening device, this is the number one country music countdown in the world. American Country Countdown. I'm Ryan Fox from the ACC O'Reilly Auto Parts Studio. And here in the next 15 minutes, we have a little fun with our guests this weekend, Sugarland. And can Ella Langley and Morgan Wallen repeat at number one for the second week in a row with I Can't Love You Anymore? Well, there's only one way to find out. Let's get back to the countdown. And Josh Ross, hey, how you look?

Josh Ross at number 8 on American Country Countdown. That's Hey, Hey, Look here with Ryan Fox. And what did you think of when you first woke up this morning? Well, according to Sleep Junkie, about 56% of men and 48% of women woke up thinking about their job or finances. Been there. Meanwhile, Chase Matthews is about to wake up and find himself in the countdown. An ACC sure shot. Sure to join the countdown very soon with this one. Holding it down, American Country Countdown.

Morgan Wallen and a former ACC number one at number seven this weekend. It's Don't We, American Country Countdown. Ryan Fox, Sugarland's hanging with us this weekend. Christian Bush and Jennifer Nettles. And we have cooked up a fun little game to play with our friends after their former ACC number one, already gone, an ACC.

0: That one reached number one here on American Country Countdown in January of 2009. Sugarland, already gone. It's Ryan here with Sugarland, Jennifer Nettles, and Christian Bush. All right, as we wrap up here, we're going to play a little game of Don't Sugarcoat It with Sugarland.
1: Okay.
0: Brutally honest answers are welcome here. You guys have been doing this for a while. You probably have seen each other at your best and worst. Who has the most embarrassing tour habit?
2: Oh, I have Bob Marley shower hour.
1: Oh, you do have Bob Marley.
0: You just turn on the Bob Marley and then...
2: I turn on Bob Marley and I take a shower for an entire hour.
1: That's amazing.
2: Because these are all in arenas and they're like basketball and hockey.
1: You can
2: and,
1: just turn on the shower.
2: And the shower just
1: goes around amongst... You should turn them on. Hold on.
2: And just go in a, like their sprinklers? Yeah. Okay.
1: As a matter of fact, I demand it.
2: That's a whole different Bob Marley shower hour, but...
0: I like this, though.
2: It was chill and relaxed, but now I'm going to have a little exercise.
0: Well, I have to say that my 14-year-old son would love Bob Marley shower hour, Christian, because his showers are already notoriously long.
2: Look, pass it on, man. Pass it on.
0: Yeah, I've got the water bill to prove it. Okay, a couple more questions for you. Who among you, Jennifer or Christian, is more likely to send a text accidentally to the wrong person?
2: That would be young Miss Nettles.
1: I'm not the most technologically, like, I don't have a ton of patience with it. So I can see myself with fast fingers.
2: I've been watching her fingers. It's a specific way she holds her phone. Because it came from Blackberries.
1: Yes.
2: And it's a sort of bottom and up.
1: You remember Blackberries, huh?
0: Oh, yeah.
1: Anybody out there?
2: And I could see her moving so fast because her brain moves really fast that her fingers move, and she's like, uh-oh.
1: I could see that.
2: I could see that happening.
1: I don't have any that I could like account for, but I can totally see it happening.
0: Love it. Finally, Christian and Jennifer of Sugarland, who takes longer to get ready for a show? Jennifer is pointing to herself here. Is it by like a wide margin?
1: I mean, makeup. Like, it is what it is to be.
2: It is what it is.
1: And the choices that I make. I don't have to do it. I choose to do it.
2: Don't shame her like this. I'm going to band with a girl.
0: That's totally fine. You know, I would say Jennifer takes longer to get ready, but we did learn about you, Christian, and your Bob Marley shower hour. So
1: shower hour? Who knows?
2: You know, my post show is much longer.
1: It evens out.
3: Hey there, ladies and gentlemen. We've now reached our cruising altitude for the 30 biggest hits in America. 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
3: 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A

down, up four notches to number six on American Country Countdown. That's Woman. I'm Ryan. And up next, it's our ACC Inside America. And what's something that only 5% of Americans used to do that now has jumped to 48%? The answer that may surprise you after Rodney Atkins and his former ACC number one. It's America. American Country Countdown.

0: 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Rodney Atkins with an ACC Extra.
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2: Inside America.
0: It's Ryan. And according to a new survey from Pew Research Center, Americans used to not travel as much. In fact, back in 1990, only 5% of Americans had a passport. Compare that to 2023, when that number had risen to 48%. So the question was asked, how many countries have you traveled to outside the U.S.? The responses ranged from none to 10 or more, and according to those who took the survey, 23% said they had never visited a foreign country. In total, 41% of Americans had visited no more than one country outside the U.S., while 27% of those polled had visited at least five countries. So how many countries have you traveled to, and where do you plan to go next? You can hit me up at Ryan Fox Now on socials. And that's this weekend's ACC Inside America. 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
1: Lisa, how are you? It's been so long. Are you back for good? What's going on?
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1: Awesome. 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

Shane Proffitt and an ACC Extra on American Country Countdown. That's Long Live Country. It's Ryan Fox with all the hits and the stars, coast to coast and around the world. And it's been about a slow climb for Riley Green. What's that mean? We delve deeper with RG in two songs. First, though, Stella Lefty and Boston. Number five.

0: Worst Way, Riley Green, and ACC Extra on American Country Countdown. It's Ryan, and speaking of Riley, he was recently on CBS Mornings when he talked about how his stardom has been a slow climb.
1: Yeah, it's I've been so fortunate that my success was gradual. You know, as early 20s, I don't know if I could have handled what I've got going on right now, but it's been really motivating. You know, I've done it for well over 10 years now. But
2: you were in construction.
1: I was. Yeah, I was building houses for a living. I signed a record deal in 2018 and put my tool belt up and really went on the road heavy. And it's just, as a songwriter, it's so great when people are like relating to the music.
2: Yes.
1: And you hear them singing those songs back to you, you know, on the road. So when you see it growing, it just makes you want to go play more shows and keep grinding. So it's a really great time to be in country music, because I think the genre as a whole is becoming more popular everywhere.
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0: Bailey Zimmerman at number 4 on American Country Countdown. That is Chevy Silverado and Ryan Fox. And what does Jason Aldean have in common with Cody Johnson and the band Nickelback? Hold on for this after Jason sings Don't Tell On Me, ACC.
1: Number 3.

0: Jason Aldean up one this weekend to number three on American Country Countdown. It's Don't Tell On Me. It's Ryan. So what does Jason have in common with Cody Johnson and the band Nickelback? Well, they're all going to headline the same festival. All three will headline the Hondo Rodeo in Tampa next spring. February 26th to the 28th. It's when it'll take place at the home of the Tampa Bay Buccaneers.
1: Coming up next.
0: And you don't want to leave us now. On the way, we reveal the number one song in the land. But American Country Countdown comes right back.
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10: Welcome back to American Country Countdown. It's Ryan, and new dates have been announced by Luke Combs for his tour in 2027, the My Kind of Saturday Night Tour. All big stadiums starting April 3rd at the home of the Dallas Cowboys, then shows in Minneapolis, Detroit, and Pittsburgh, to name a few. 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

0: Luke Combs moving up one spot this weekend to land at number 2 on American Country Countdown. That's Be By You. It's Ryan Fox. And now we have arrived to the number 1 song in America. And it's by a couple artists who have taken country music by storm. For the female half of this duo, this song marks the 3rd number 1 from her latest album, Dandelion, following other huge hits, Be Her and Choosin' Texas. And this feat has made a little history for her, too. You see, with this number 1, her latest album becomes only the 13th album by a woman to produce 3 Billboard Country Airplay number 1s since that chart began back in 1990. And this puts her in elite company, including stars such as Kelsea Ballerini, Winona, Dina Carter, and Jody Messina. All have had albums with 3 number 1s on them. Pretty cool indeed. And it's that 3rd number 1 that for the 2nd week in a row is the number 1 song in the land. The number 1 song in America on American Country Countdown for the 2nd straight week belongs to Ella Langley and Morgan Wallen. This is I Can't Love You Anymore.
1: Number 1.

0: And there you have it. The number one song in America on American Country Countdown for the second straight week. It's Ella Langley and Morgan Wallen with I Can't Love You Anymore. American Country Countdown is the longest running country countdown show in the USA. Broadcasting this week and every week from our ACC O'Reilly Auto Parts studio, the countdown was created by Casey Kasem, Dom Bastani, and Tom Rounds. ACC is a production of Westwood One. Special thanks to Chris Carson, Dingo O'Brien, Corey Linton, and Susan Stevens for helping us bring you the biggest hits and the biggest stars every weekend right here. A big thanks to our special guests this week, Jennifer Nettles and Christian Bush of Sugarland. And make sure you join us next week when more big stars will be stopping by and we may just have a brand new number one song. Until then, this is Ryan Fox saying be safe, take care of each other, and we'll see you then.
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2: ABC News, I'm Wayne Cabot. Bad and getting worse. What was a small brush fire yesterday has quickly scorched 23 square miles now around Reno. Is 0% contained despite a massive effort.
3: We have over 1,000 plus first responders on this fire, and our main priority is the safety of you and our communities.
2: Sheriff Darren Balin, 90,000 are either out of their homes or being urged to leave. The fire, we're told, is human caused. The bodies of five people and numerous pets have been found in what police are calling a quintuple homicide in Washington County, Oregon.
4: Exercise precaution, lock your doors. If you see anything suspicious, please call us. Again, we still have a heavy presence out in that area.
2: Detective Shannon Wild, unclear how they died. House Speaker Mike Johnson says he wasn't told about a recent private meeting between Trump's son-in-law Jared Kushner and Hakeem Jeffries, the Democratic minority leader. The speaker telling Fox News,
5: I'm telling you what, you better not bet against the House Republicans.
2: This is ABC News.
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keep you free. Your K101 weather forecast, partly cloudy skies overnight, lows around 73. Sunny tomorrow, light winds, highs near 101. Clear and 71 tomorrow night. Sunshine Tuesday, Wednesday, and Thursday. There's a good chance we could see storms Tuesday night. Some slight chances for rain on Thursday. Highs midweek, upper 90s. We've got you covered on K101 and K101online.com.

0: ABC News, I'm Wayne Cabot. Late word that a suspect has been found dead, apparently by suicide, in a quintuple homicide in Washington County, Oregon. Five people and several pets found dead as police investigated a vehicle fire. Looks like lava in the footage of fire rolling down a hill north of downtown Reno. From a little brush fire Saturday night to a massive wildfire scorching 23 square miles, the Hawk Fire growing in the wind, burning homes, forcing 42,000 to evacuate now, and a similar number being urged to. And says the incident commander, Sean Ackerson.
1: We can confirm that the fire was human caused. However, that is still undergoing active investigation and don't have further details provided at this time.
0: Zero contained as of the last update. 30 are dead, buried beneath a mountain of garbage that collapsed in Guinea's capital at 2 in the morning in heavy rain. A landfill landslide. This is ABC News. Thousands have been without power for 13 days now in northwest Indiana, which is where the Chicago Bears have plans to relocate, and the Bears have donated $200,000 to help storm victims. Spider-Man brand New Day continues to dominate the box office on top for the fourth weekend, and The Odyssey just became Christopher Nolan's highest-grossing film. A receptionist for Motown did more than take notes. She wrote them.
2: The best things in life are free, but you can give them to the birds and bees. I keep
0: Janie Bradford joined Motown in 1958, wrote songs with Berry Gordy, including this one, Money, That's What I Want. 1959 hit for Barrett Strong would be one of the Beatles' big hits, too. Her passing announced over the weekend by her family. She died in L.A. at the age of 87. Wayne Cabot, ABC News.
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8: I like you!

Your K101 weather forecast, partly cloudy skies overnight, lows around 73. Sunny tomorrow, light winds, highs near 101. Clear and 71 tomorrow night. Sunshine Tuesday, Wednesday, and Thursday. There's a good chance we could see storms Tuesday night. Some slight chances for rain on Thursday. Highs midweek, upper 90s. We've got you covered on K101 and K101online.com.

0: 101 weather, partly cloudy overnight, lows around 73. Tomorrow, sunny, light winds, highs near 101. We've got you covered on K101.
1: $0.89 in the ashtray. Half-empty bottle of Gatorade rolling in the floorboard. That dirty Braves cap on the dash. Dog tags hanging from the rear view. Old skull can and cowboy boots and a gold.

0: ABC News, I'm Wayne Cabot.
1: This is being investigated as a quintuple homicide. Five people deceased.
0: The gruesome discovery by police investigating a vehicle fire in Washington County, Oregon. Detective Shannon Wild. Late Sunday, sheriff's office identified 36-year-old Benjamin Charles Parker as the suspect. They say he's been found dead in his vehicle, apparently a suicide. From the descriptions, ABC's Melissa Adan is hearing from folks around Reno who barely escaped an explosive wildfire that's still growing. It must have seemed like the fires of hell.
2: Fire sweeping over our head, and so we're like, we got to get out of here.
3: Jason Davis telling us how he made it out.
2: It kind of just felt like an end of the world scene. Every animal was trying to run and make it out as much as it could, but not everything was making it.
3: One of just tens of thousands forced to evacuate.
0: 90,000 being forced to leave their homes. The fire apparently caused by a human. This is ABC News. Former Vice President Mike Pence attended Independence Day in Ukraine, 35 years after it broke away from the Soviet Union.
4: It is in the vital national interest of the United States of America to continue to provide Ukraine with the support they need to defeat and repel the Russian invasion.
0: Heat advisories continuing from California all the way to the Florida Panhandle. That's 65 million people. That's a lot of horsepower roaring through the Capitol, including Pennsylvania Avenue. Not far from the White House, Kyle Kirkwood wins the Freedom 250. A race so nice, he hopes they'll do it twice.
5: I don't know if we're ever going to get another chance at this. I hope we do. I hope we do. This was awesome. But this was, what a dream come true.
0: AP journalist Michelle Price writing, for once, things were moving fast in the nation's capital. I'm Wayne Cabot, ABC News.
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cause he's the only voice in the hallway. 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
1: Your K101 weather forecast, partly cloudy skies this morning, lows around 73. Sunny today, light winds, highs near 101, clear and 71 tonight. Sunshine Tuesday and Wednesday. There's a good chance for storms Tuesday night. We've got some slight chances for rain on Thursday. Highs in the upper 90s through the midweek. We've got you covered on K101 and K101online.com.

Hey, 101 weather, partly cloudy this morning, lows around 73, sunny, light winds today, with highs near 101. We've got you covered on K101.

0: ABC News, I'm Wayne Cabot. Late word that a suspect has been found dead, apparently by suicide, in a quintuple homicide in Washington County, Oregon. Five people and several pets found dead as police investigated a vehicle fire. Looks like lava in the footage of fire rolling down a hill north of downtown Reno. From a little brush fire Saturday night to a massive wildfire scorching 23 square miles, the Hawk Fire growing in the wind, burning homes, forcing 42,000 to evacuate now, and a similar number being urged to. And says the incident commander, Sean Ackerson.
1: We can confirm that the fire was human caused. However, that is still undergoing active investigation and don't have further details to provide you at this time.
0: Zero contained as of the last update. 30 are dead, buried beneath a mountain of garbage that collapsed in Guinea's capital at 2 in the morning in heavy rain. A landfill landslide. This is ABC News. Thousands have been without power for 13 days now in northwest Indiana, which is where the Chicago Bears have plans to relocate, and the Bears have donated $200,000 to help storm victims. Spider-Man brand New Day continues to dominate the box office on top of the fourth weekend, and The Odyssey just became Christopher Nolan's highest-grossing film. A receptionist for Motown did more than take notes. She wrote them.
2: The best things in life are free, but you can give them to the birds and bees. I need
0: Janie Bradford joined Motown in 1958, wrote songs with Berry Gordy, including this one, Money, That's What I Want. 1959 hit for Barrett Strong would be one of the Beatles' big hits, too. Her passing announced over the weekend by her family. She died in L.A. at the age of 87. Wayne Cabot, ABC News.
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1: Your K101 weather forecast, partly cloudy skies this morning, lows around 73. Sunny today, light winds, highs near 101, clear and 71 tonight. Sunshine Tuesday and Wednesday, there's a good chance for storms Tuesday night. We've got some slight chances for rain on Thursday, highs in the upper 90s through the midweek. We've got you covered on K101 and K101online.com.

0: ABC News, I'm Wayne Cabot.
1: This is being investigated as a quintuple homicide. Five people deceased.
0: A gruesome discovery by police investigating a vehicle fire in Washington County, Oregon. Detective Shannon Wild. Late Sunday, sheriff's office identified 36-year-old Benjamin Charles Parker as the suspect. They say he's been found dead in his vehicle, apparently a suicide. From the descriptions, ABC's Melissa Adan is hearing from folks around Reno who barely escaped an explosive wildfire that's still growing. It must have seemed like the fires of hell.
2: Fire sweeping over our head, and so we're like, we got to get out of here.
3: Jason Davis telling us how he made it out.
2: It kind of just felt like an end of the world scene. Every animal was trying to run and make it out as much as it could, but not everything was making it.
3: One of just tens of thousands forced to evacuate.
0: 90,000 being forced to leave their homes. The fire apparently caused by a human. This is ABC News. Former Vice President Mike Pence attended Independence Day in Ukraine, 35 years after it broke away from the Soviet Union.
4: It is in the vital national interest of the United States of America to continue to provide Ukraine with the support they need to defeat and repel the Russian invasion.
0: Heat advisories continuing from California all the way to the Florida Panhandle. That's 65 million people. That's a lot of horsepower roaring through the Capitol, including Pennsylvania Avenue. Not far from the White House, Kyle Kirkwood wins the Freedom 250. A race so nice, he hopes they'll do it twice.
5: I don't know if we're ever going to get another chance at this. I hope we do. I hope we do. This was awesome. But this was, what a dream come true.
0: AP journalist Michelle Price writing, for once, things were moving fast in the nation's capital. I'm Wayne Cabot, ABC News.
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1: Your K101 weather forecast, partly cloudy skies this morning, lows around 73. Sunny today, light winds, highs near 101, clear and 71 tonight. Sunshine Tuesday and Wednesday, there's a good chance for storms Tuesday night. We've got some slight chances for rain on a Thursday, highs in the upper 90s through the midweek. We've got you covered on K101 and K101online.com.

0: A vehicle fire. Looks like lava in the footage of fire rolling down a hill north of downtown Reno. From a little brush fire Saturday night to a massive wildfire scorching 23 square miles, the Hawk Fire growing in the wind, burning homes, forcing 42,000 to evacuate now, and a similar number being urged to. And says the incident commander, Sean Ackerson.
1: We can confirm that the fire was human caused. However, that is still undergoing active investigation and don't have further details to provide you at this time.
0: Zero contained as of the last update. 30 are dead, buried beneath a mountain of garbage that collapsed in Guinea's capital at 2 in the morning in heavy rain. A landfill landslide. This is ABC News. Thousands have been without power for 13 days now in northwest Indiana, which is where the Chicago Bears have plans to relocate, and the Bears have donated $200,000 to help storm victims. Spider-Man brand New Day continues to dominate the box office on top of the fourth weekend, and The Odyssey just became Christopher Nolan's highest-grossing film. A receptionist for Motown did more than take notes. She wrote them.
2: The best things in life are free, but you can give them to the birds and bees. I need
3: that's what I want.
0: Janie Bradford joined Motown in 1958, wrote songs with Berry Gordy, including this one, Money, That's What I Want. 1959 hit for Barrett Strong would be one of the Beatles' big hits, too. Her passing announced over the weekend by her family. She died in L.A. at the age of 87. Wayne Cabot, ABC News.
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ABC News, I'm Wayne Cabot. Late word that a suspect has been found dead, apparently by suicide, in a quintuple homicide in Washington County, Oregon. Five people and several pets found dead as police investigate.

Without you, I'd be nothing. So if you ever worry about me walking out, yeah, let me tell you something.

Your K101 weather forecast, partly cloudy skies this morning, lows around 73. Sunny today, light winds, highs near 101, clear and 71 tonight. Sunshine Tuesday and Wednesday, there's a good chance for storms Tuesday night. We've got some slight chances for rain on Thursday, highs in the upper 90s through the midweek. We've got you covered on K101 and K101online.com.

101 weather, partly cloudy this morning, lows around 73, sunny light winds today with highs near 101. We've got you covered on K101.

0: ABC News, I'm Wayne Cabot.
1: This is being investigated as a quintuple homicide. Five people deceased.
0: The gruesome discovery by police investigating a vehicle fire in Washington County, Oregon. Detective Shannon Wild. Late Sunday, sheriff's office identified 36-year-old Benjamin Charles Parker as the suspect. They say he's been found dead in his vehicle, apparently a suicide. From the descriptions, ABC's Melissa Adan is hearing from folks around Reno who barely escaped an explosive wildfire that's still growing. It must have seemed like the fires of hell.
2: Fire sweeping over our head, and so we're like, we got to get out of here.
3: Jason Davis telling us how he made it out.
2: It kind of just felt like an end of the world scene. Every animal was trying to run and make it out as much as it could, but not everything was making it.
3: One of just tens of thousands forced to evacuate.
0: 90,000 being forced to leave their homes. The fire apparently caused by a human. This is ABC News. Former Vice President Mike Pence attended Independence Day in Ukraine, 35 years after it broke away from the Soviet Union.
4: It is in the vital national interest of the United States of America to continue to provide Ukraine with the support they need to defeat and repel the Russian invasion.
0: Heat advisories continuing from California all the way to the Florida Panhandle. That's 65 million people. It's a lot of horsepower roaring through the Capitol, including Pennsylvania Avenue. Not far from the White House, Kyle Kirkwood wins the Freedom 250. A race so nice, he hopes they'll do it twice.
5: I don't know if we're ever going to get another chance at this. I hope we do. I hope we do. This was awesome. But this was, what a dream come true.
0: AP journalist Michelle Price writing, for once, things were moving fast in the nation's capital. I'm Wayne Cabot, ABC News.
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1: Your K101 weather forecast, sunshine today, light winds, highs near 101, clear skies, 71 tonight. Sunshine Tuesday and Wednesday. You've got a good chance for storms Tuesday night. There's a slight chance we could see some rain on Thursday. Highs midweek in the upper 90s. We've got you covered on K101 and K101online.com.
2: I'm there to greet you when your life begins. 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

0: News. I'm Mike Dubusky. A new round of sanctions on Iran are expected to be announced later today, with President Trump calling the measures economic D-Day for the country. This after a weekend of escalating trade tensions between the U.S. and Canada, with dozens of Canadian goods from cars to whiskey to hockey sticks now facing 50% import tariffs.
1: Bottom line, what this means is that American companies importing any of the products on this list of tariffs that have gone into place, they're going to be paying 50% more. And as we have seen over the past year and a half, often the companies that are paying more, importers paying more, they pass those higher costs down in the form of higher prices to American households.
0: ABC's Elizabeth Schulze. Canada has vowed to impose retaliatory tariffs on American goods in the coming weeks. And Tropical Storm Moke is passing by the southern coast of Hawaii today, with some areas of the Big Island forecast to see up to 15 inches of rain. This is ABC News. California's Attorney General canceling a meeting scheduled for today over his challenge to the merger between Paramount and Warner Brothers. Attorney General Rob Bonta accusing Paramount of leaking details from a previous meeting. The Wall Street Journal says Bonta had been ready to demand Paramount sell some cable channels. For the first time ever, Indy cars were whipping around the streets of the nation's capital. ABC's Wayne Cabot watching it all.
2: A lot of horsepower roaring through the Capitol, including Pennsylvania Avenue, not far from the White House. Kyle Kirkwood wins the Freedom 250, a race so nice he hopes he'll do it twice.
3: I don't know if we're ever going to get another chance at this. I hope we do. I hope we do. This was awesome. But this was, what a dream come true.
2: AP journalist Michelle Price writing, for once, things were moving fast in the

0: nation's capital. I'm Wayne Cabot, ABC News.
1: And the office may look a little empty today. Records say August 24th is the most popular day to call out sick from work. Mike Dubusky, ABC News.
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3: Your K101 weather forecast, sunshine today, light winds, highs near 101, clear skies, 71 tonight. Sunshine Tuesday and Wednesday, we've got a good chance for storms Tuesday night. There's a slight chance we could see some rain on Thursday, highs midweek in the upper 90s. We've got you covered on K101 and K101online.com.

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3: ABC News, I'm Mike Dubusky. Thousands of people getting out of the way of the Hawk Fire in Nevada, already burning through around 15,000 acres. Ricky Williams and his family are among the evacuees.
4: We saw the fire come down the hill, so I gathered up all the family and we took off.
3: The fire so far, 0% contained. President Trump calls this an economic D-Day for Iran. New sanctions are set to be unveiled this afternoon. Iran declaring no oil will flow through the Strait of Hormuz if, quote, the economic war continues. Canada and the U.S. in a fresh economic fight. The White House putting new 50% tariffs in place.
5: The list ranges from Canadian alcohol to building materials. You've got dog leashes in this list, hockey sticks. Huh. It is a pretty carved out list of products that will be affected here. And we're
3: ABC's Elizabeth Schulze, Canada promising to retaliate. This is ABC News. Supreme Court Chief Justice John Roberts is allowing President Trump's White House ballroom project to continue construction amid a legal fight over whether the president needs congressional approval for such a project. ABC's Devin Dwyer explains.
6: It's status quo. They are, as President Trump has said, building 24/7 on the East Wing project, notwithstanding this legal battle. But Chief Justice John Roberts by himself, he did not refer this to the full Supreme Court. It was not voted on. There was no decision. He simply issued what's called an administrative stay. It's kind of like a timeout in the legal dispute. And effectively here, that's a win for Trump.
3: The White House ballroom is expected to cost about $400 million. A couple charged with climbing to the top of the spire of the Empire State Building earlier this summer are going to be in court later today. Ivan Kuznetsov and Angelina Nikola are facing a bevy of charges, including burglary, reckless endangerment, and criminal mischief. I'm Mike Dubusky, ABC News.
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12: 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And remember, everything you say today will be secretly laughed at by someone who knows better.

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1: 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It's the morning show. 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

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Good morning and welcome. 6:09, 9 minutes after 6 o'clock. Not making any promises, and I'm not going to jinx it by going into detail, but there is a pretty good chance of shower and thunderstorm activity on tap for tomorrow night throughout most of the listening area. And we would just simply leave it at that at this juncture. Today, going to be sunny, hot, 99 in northwest Oklahoma, 96 southwest Kansas, 102 in the Panhandles. A fair sky this morning and 74.

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1: Well, the National Cattlemen's Beef Association is criticizing a social media post made by President Donald Trump regarding beef imports, saying the remarks could undermine efforts to rebuild the U.S. cattle herd and have already contributed to lower cattle prices. In a statement, NCBA Chief Executive Officer Colin Woodall says the cattle industry shares a goal of keeping food affordable for consumers, but argued that increasing imports of government-subsidized below-market beef is not the solution. Woodall said cattle markets turned sharply lower Friday following the announcement, hurting producers at a crucial time as ranchers are making decisions about herd expansion. The organization said U.S. cattle producers have been rebuilding herds after years of drought, high input cost, and other challenges that reduced the cattle numbers nationwide. NCBA's warned that market interventions could discourage herd growth and threaten the industry's long-term stability, despite some strong demand for beef. The group said that policies that weaken markets signals risk slowing recovery efforts by farmers and ranchers that are seeking to expand production. Well, a confirmed New World screwworm case in the Mexican state of Sonora is raising questions just days before the United States is scheduled to begin the reopening of the border crossing to Mexican cattle. Reuters reported Sonora confirmed its case and activated emergency surveillance and containment measures. USDA previously announced the Douglas, Arizona port would begin accepting livestock today as part of a phased reopening, provided Mexico continued meeting requirements under a joint action plan. USDA's Animal and Plant Health Inspection Service says a screwworm larva infests wounds in warm-blooded animals, and that can cause severe injury or death if untreated. The United States has restricted Mexican cattle movements while officials are working to prevent the parasite from moving further north. Drovers reported the Sonora discovery could complicate the reopening timeline. U.S. cattle producers are watching closely because imported feeder cattle affect supplies, while introduction of screwworm could create major economic losses for ranchers and livestock markets. Well, the deadline's quickly approaching for farmers and landowners to make changes to the new base acres under last year's tax bill credit that added 30 million base acres for ARC and PLC. Farm Production and Conservation Undersecretary Richard Fordyce says there's little landowners need to do before an end-of-the-month deadline to update their notifications.
7: Landowners really don't need to do anything if once they got that notification that those additional acres looked correct, want to accept them.
1: But if they want to make changes, they still can.
7: The only thing that folks would want to do is if they looked at that notification, maybe they have questions about that, then they need to go into the local FSA office before August 31st.
1: The 2026 expansion is the first net increase since 2002, with more coverage in ARC and PLC helping farmers manage price and revenue volatility in the absence of the new farm bill. Soybeans are expected to see the largest payment increase, with corn reaping $400 million to $600 million-plus in new payments based on last year's market conditions. You've got farm news on Ron. Oklahoma Ag Mediation is a program offered free of cost to agricultural producers. Cheyenne Sparks tells us more about the program.
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1: 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I'm Casey Shepard on the Radio Oklahoma Ag Network.
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5: K101, K101online.com, sunny 99 Northwest Oklahoma, 96 Southwest Kansas, and 102 in the Panhandle. It's a pretty good chance of showers and thunderstorms tomorrow night. Not going to jinx it. I'm going to talk about it here. Fair 73 this morning at K101, K101online.com. Week zero means high school football coming up Friday night. It is the 43rd season of Friday Night Quick Scores. Our traveling microphones taking us north, not to Alaska, but to Harper County, specifically Laverne. The Tigers entertaining the Whippets of O'Keene. Let's see. Game day starts at 6, or game night, I should say. Game night at 6, kickoff at 7 from Kilmer Field. And in the fifth quarter, starting at 10 o'clock, our coverage brought to you in part by Progressive Windows, Northwestern Oklahoma State University, and McDonald's of Woodward. Friday night quick scores. 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

K101, K101online.com, 625, 25 minutes after 6 o'clock. By the way, if you're wondering how to make an old woman curse, sit next to her and yell bingo.

0: 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Good morning and welcome to the morning show, morning radio the way it should be. All the way to a high of 99 northwest Oklahoma, 96 southwest Kansas, 102 in the Panhandles. Pretty good shot at shower and thunderstorm activity on tap for tomorrow night throughout the entire listing area. 73 and fair this morning at K101. I got here and Junior was here this morning sporting his brand new K101 America t-shirt.
1: America.
0: Looking
1: America.
0: Good.
1: Looking sharp.
0: Looking fancy. A knockoff of a Pistol Pete shirt that CJ wears on a regular basis.
2: Yes, it says K101, KWOX, Woodward, kind of superimposed on Old Glory. Our friends at Dupree's on the Strip. They're at the nation's finest, well, largest and finest institution of higher learning. That ought to be a hopping on the Strip here as school's back underway there in Stillwater. So we might test the water there and see if we might try to sell those. They look pretty sharp.
1: What? Merchandise? What?
0: Merchandising? Do we have that in our department? We have a merchandising department with K101?
1: Oh, we got all the departments, Michael.
0: Maybe not HR. Just make it up as we go along? Is that how it works?
2: Exactly right.
0: Okay. You were saying earlier, don't really, and I know you're talking about it more in a moment, but really not that marquee of a look at college football this weekend. The week zero matchup's not all that great.
1: Yeah, there's only an 8-game slate there. No ranked matchups. We'll talk about the marquee one here in a bit. Involves Bill Belichick and North Carolina Tar Heels. So
0: okay,
1: it's about only one ranked team playing this weekend. That'd be USC.
0: And because of that, no game day on ESPN.
1: No game
0: I thought
1: day,
0: there would be
1: yeah.
0: a game day this week,
1: nope.
0: And you said no.
1: They're going to pick it up on Saturday of week one. So. Okay. And even that slate, maybe not the best, but we at least have
0: Cowboys
1: and Sooners.
0: So, yeah, Sooners playing on us Friday night.
1: Yes, they are bailing on us for a classic Saturday. So.
0: Okay. All right. Well, he's sitting there patiently waiting for this.
2: For the new dad.
3: Sunny and hot today. Maybe not quite as brutally hot anyway as it's been. 98, still pretty hot. Upper 90s as well out in the Panhandles in southwest Kansas. Now, the further south and east you go, it's going to get hotter. Heat advisory, generally down around Watonga, Clinton, and Elk City. Further south and east from there, excessive heat warnings off toward the Oklahoma City metro. I expect a high, if you're traveling those directions today, 107 or so. 70 overnight, 96 tomorrow. Decent shot of storms overnight tomorrow, close to 50-50, maybe even higher in some cases. 90s again Wednesday, a lingering slight chance of a storm into Thursday at about 2 and 10. Then we're going to see rising temperatures again, upper 90s into the low 100s again by the weekend. Mostly 70s this morning, a 72 in Beaver to an even 80 in Canadian. 73, Ashland Freedom in Buffalo, a 74 this morning, last hour Woodward's Mesonet, along with Sealing, Fairview and Alba, 76 across Cherokee and Camargo. Most above 100 air temperatures yesterday. It did reach only 97 in Cherokee to 104, Sealing in Camargo, 101 for a high, Woodward, Alba, and Buffalo. Heat indices probably a degree or two more in most cases. Forecasters say the heat does continue this week. A bit less hot, though, for a few days anyway. Elevated fire weather concerns. Some storm activity across portions of north-central Oklahoma earlier this morning. In the Stillwater, Blackwell, Pawnee areas. Weak front likely gives us that noticeable north-to-south temperature gradient today across the state, the coolest, relatively speaking, upper 90s in the northern parts of the state, then very hot weather as you move towards central and southern Oklahoma. An active period, once again, thunderstorm activity could occur tomorrow evening across the southern plains. A semi-organized thunderstorm complex could take shape during the evening. Still appears the upper high may move slightly into the middle of the week, keeping a check on those temperatures. Door open for at least low precipitation chances. It does, though, currently appear that will begin to warm more notably into the weekend. No period stands out, but could see some slight storm chances as we move toward that time frame as well. Oklahoma voters casting their ballots tomorrow. It's a runoff election that includes key races, state leadership, two constitutional amendments, the Republican gubernatorial runoff between Mike Massey, Gettner, Drummond,
2: one that's being probably mostly closely watched. That ballot also includes Republican runoffs, the insurance commissioner, labor commissioner, state school superintendent, as well as a Democratic runoff for U.S. Senate. Additionally, voters will decide several state representative and state senator runoffs, both parties, a few propositions, some county runoffs as well, two state questions on the ballot as well. Oklahoma usually has one of the lowest unemployment rates in the country. Increases over the past year are the second most in the nation, raised the state's rate to 4.3%. That's a tick above the national average. The U.S. Bureau of Labor Statistics monthly household survey released late Friday says Oklahoma's unemployment rate rose a full point, 3.3 in July, to 4.3 last month. Now, nationally, those unemployment rates range from 2% South Dakota to 5.9% the District of Columbia. The board that governs six of Oklahoma's regional universities, hiring its third new chief executive officer within the past couple of years. Kent Lashley will assume the role CEO for the Regional University System of Oklahoma, known as RUSO, beginning September the 1st. She'll be paid $220,000 a year to head the system, serves about 40,000 students, rather. He currently serves as the executive vice president, CFO, Rose State College. The system governs Northwestern, Southwestern, East Central, Northeastern, Southeastern, and the University of Central Oklahoma. Former Kansas Senator Nancy Kesselbaum Baker, the first woman elected to the Senate without succeeding a spouse, died last Friday at the age of 94, the three-term U.S. Senator from Kansas. Earned a degree in political science from KU, a master's degree in diplomatic history from the University of Michigan. Before her 18-year tenure in the Senate, she was an

0: executive at a radio station. Kassebaum Baker was the daughter of former Kansas Governor Alf Landon. Number of rigs in this country down by 5 this past week, says Baker Hughes. Oklahoma's unchanged at 51. A year ago this week, the Oklahoma count was 43. Texas up 4 to 281. A year ago, Texas had 240 rigs operating. North Dakota's unchanged, 24. That number, 28 a year ago. And a year ago this week, the nationwide count, 538. Crude oil prices, slight gain on Friday. Brent crude, the worldwide standard, up about 33 cents, closed at 94.11. West Texas Intermediate, the U.S. benchmark, up 7 cents. It closed at 86.90. Natural gas also up slightly on Friday, settling at 2.75, a gain of a couple of pennies. No jackpot winner in Powerball Saturday night. That means Powerball tonight, an $81 million prize. No one matched all the numbers. Lotto America. Lotto America tonight, about 2.75 million. No big winner. Lotto Texas. Lotto Texas tonight. Monday night drawing, 6.25 million or so. And no jackpot winner, in case you missed it, Mega Millions. That was Friday night. Mega Millions tomorrow should be about $130 million for a prize. All the news that is news, at least as I see it. What's up in sports?
1: Let's look at some tournaments over the weekend.
0: Tournaments.
1: Starting on the softball side.
0: Softball tournaments.
1: Panhandle shootout at Beaver. It was Turpin rolling the field. They were undefeated, 4-0 to win that tournament. So overall, the Lady Cardinals now sit at 10-1. And Leedy, Arapo Butler, took home the fast pitch invitational. They shut out Canute in the championship game 6-0. Lady Indians now 9-1 on the season. For the Leedy Baseball Invitational, it was the Bison winning a thriller over Calumet in extra innings 10-9. To take that tournament. Slade Clark drove in 4 runs, including the winning run for Leedy. They are 6-2 on the year. Woodward made a trip to Oklahoma City for the Hall of Fame Festival Friday night. They are still undefeated, taking down Norman North 5-2, Comanche 13-1 in those two games. And the Boomers will lock up with Bishop McGinnis tonight for a home district contest that starts at 6:30. Cross country on the weekend, Guymon held their rattlesnake run. Perryton swept the events there, taking first in the 3,200-meter run on the girls' side, claiming first in the boys' 5K run. Hooker placed second on the boys' side, third on the girls' side. At the Alvamitos, Backo Forgan taking home the girls' race. Alva second, Moreland third on the boys' side. Chisholm got the win, followed by Backo Forgan and Moreland. Kingfisher meet, it was Weatherford getting the sweep there. O'Keen and Kingfisher took second and third on the girls' side, while Dover and the Academy claimed second and third on the boys' race. High school football this week, it is week 0 for Oklahoma and Texas. We'll have the 43rd edition of Friday Night Quick Scores. Friday night at Kilmer Field, Laverne welcomes O'Keen, Michael Barnes, CJ Montgomery, Chris Eubank. The rest of the Friday Night Quick Scores crew will bring you that action. Also keep tabs on the full slate of games. Before that, on Thursday night, Z92, Boomer TV, Woodward gets their season underway, welcoming Western Heights. Also, college football begins this weekend with an 8-game Week 0 slate. Top billed game there sees TCU face off with North Carolina and Dublin, Ireland Saturday morning for the Aer Lingus Classic. Kickoff at 11. And that's what we've got.
0: Is that all you've got?
1: What do you mean? That was a decent amount. Just as long as yours.
2: Oh, well, here we go.
1: A content measuring contest.
2: Stop. Just quit. Just don't even go there.
1: Don't even go there.
2: No.
1: It's Monday. You can't handle that yet. Okay.
2: What about Northwestern Oklahoma State University?
1: When they don't start till the third.
2: The following week?
1: Yes.
2: Okay.
1: Against Harding.
2: That's Thursday night affair, correct?
1: Correct.
2: Okay. All right.
1: Yes.
2: All right. Yes. And I was going to ask you about, what was it? Doggone it. It escapes me now. I did see where Sharon Mutual, the Trojan volleyball team, will be back in action on Thursday.
1: Very good.
2: Bring us
1: very
2: up to
1: good.
2: Date on that. So,
0: who now, coaches volleyball down there? Is that our good friend Lauren's daughter? I think so.
1: Should be.
2: I saw that. Yes. Say her name.
0: It escapes me.
2: yeah, I believe it is, because yesterday when I was looking at the schedules,
1: Lauren Clark.
2: Yes.
1: Perusing head coach things. Listed.
0: Lauren.
2: Yeah, Lauren Clark. Yeah.
0: See, her daddy is Lauren Clark.
1: Oh,
2: right.
0: He's okay. A big shot out at CF, big, real active in this community. All CF is, too, for that matter. But Lauren's on the chamber board.
1: There you
0: can
1: go.
0: Run me off in a heartbeat.
1: So that's why you're trying to kiss up to him, huh?
0: No. Really one of the good guys. And she does a marvelous

0: job down there, Lauren.
1: So will we have the opportunity to visit with the coaches this week from the respective schools? O'Keen and Laverne will be able to get those men commandeered to be on our radio program to hype up the bowl game.
2: We will have a segment with Coach Matt Cox of Laverne. His, I don't want to say pre-taped, but we'll have a visit, I guess, with him on the morning show. And then we're working on Coach Tanner Allen of O'Keen. So, but we will hear from them, yes, in some form or capacity.
1: Yeah, I'm sure glad that you got to the answer there in a roundabout way in this political season. Thank you for doing that.
3: Oh, that's Election Day tomorrow.
1: Yes, glad it is.
3: Glad you brought that up.
1: Very good.
3: Vote early, vote often. 7 to 7 tomorrow, polls open. Early voting was Thursday, Friday, and Saturday. No early voting today, but you can go to your regular, normal voting. Lots of issues and items on the ballot. It's, of course, a closed primary in Oklahoma. You have to Republican vote on Republican candidates, Democrats to vote on the Democratic candidates. But there's a couple of state questions that modify the state constitution that everybody can vote on tomorrow, 7 to 7.
1: Governor Kevin Stitt will be in Ellis County at 10 o'clock this morning or thereabouts, I understand.
3: Well, that's your story.
1: Well, no, he is. He's going to be at the Arnett Community Center at 10 this morning. Everybody in Ellis County invited to be a part of that event. Trying to encourage people to let the governor know, even though he's a lame duck governor, that Northwest Oklahoma is important and not everything that's passed legislative-wise should deal with Oklahoma City and Tulsa.
3: Well, good.
2: Did you mention the Miss Woodward, Miss
1: I was
2: Alva
1: going there next.
2: Over the weekend, CJ?
1: He did not. You were here.
2: He's got it ready.
1: You were here.
3: I'm not going to
1: have
3: it ready.
2: He's got it ready.
3: See if you get them all.
2: I just know Miss Woodward, Miss Alva. So you might have.
3: How about Miss Sharon Mutual, Miss Lady Trojan?
2: See, you're on it.
1: So there's three of them. Tell us who they are.

0: Yes, did we get an update on who won that? And
1: I thought you were supposed to be that guy. The rest of us were out, man. As Michael said, it was a mass shooting.
0: who the winner was and what distance the poop was tossed. And, of course...
2: people are thinking the poop gets tossed on this program.
0: Certainly. Not lost in all that shuffle. The tremendous Rax and Rod Show, Outdoor Sports Expo, that was Friday, Saturday, and Sunday at the Woodward County Events Center, the home of 75,000, just under it, square foot of air-conditioned space. Racks with good crowds and great programs, and saw a lot of our friends out there over the weekend. And kudos to Bailey and everyone with the Events Center that made that transpire. Jared Moyer, Airhead, one of the big sponsors, as was H&H Tri-State Power Sports. But anyway... just a wonderful show. Probably, of course, the county fair is at the fairgrounds complex here within a month or so. But then maybe the next also a big, big time event is Fall Days toward the down the stretch in October.
2: Yes. So
0: I look forward to that as well. Some spiffed up Fall Days, if you will. Some extracurricular activities associated with Fall Days.
2: I just came on one whether you've gone from measuring things to extracurricular activities. Got to get out of it now. 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
2: Sunny 99 in northwest Oklahoma, 96 southwest Kansas, 102 in the Panhandles. Wind from the east at about 5 to 10. 70 and clear overnight in northwest Oklahoma. Clouds thicken up, 69 in southwest Kansas, clear in 72 in the Panhandles. Then sunny, 95 in northwest Oklahoma and in southwest Kansas for tomorrow, and 100 in the Panhandles. This morning it is 73 at Meade, 72 at Ashland, Protection and Coldwater at 71, 70 this morning at Derizette. It's 71 at Higgins, 72 over at Follett, 70 down at Canadian, 73 Arnett, 70 in Slapout, Beavers at 71, 72 in Laverne, 74 Ceiling, 75 in Alva, 73 at Fairview, 70 this morning up in Freedom, and it's 73 at Butler, 74 at K101, K101Online.com. 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
8: Well, the livestock complex ended Friday mixed as cattle contracts received a little extra support from traders, while the hog contracts ended the day lower. The Cattle on Feed report was released Friday, and details of that report will be coming out throughout the day today. Boxed beef was lower Friday. Choice was

0: 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Apache Livestock, 1,928 head. Feeder steers and heifers were 3 to 10 lower. Steer calves, 15 to 20 lower. The heifer calves, 20 to 30 lower. Slaughtered cows, 3 to 8 lower. Slaughtered bulls, 7 lower. Feeder cattle steers, minimum large ones, 2 to 3 weights, 560 to 601. 3 to 4 weights, 505 to 565. 4 to 5 weights, 450 to 495. 5 to 6 weights, 475 to 420. 6 to 7 weights, 325 to 379. 7 to 8 weights, 320 to 344. Now, livestock futures. October live cattle down 7 cents to 1792. December up 22 cents to 218.50. September feeder cattle up 10 cents, 329.02. And October's up 95 cents, 323.65. The October hogs up 65 cents, 80.87. All the grains coming up in just a moment.
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0: Oklahoma hard red winter wheat was lower Friday, and it was down 6 cents. Davis, 666 and a quarter. El Dorado and Shattuck, 681 and a quarter. Keys, 686 and a quarter. And Hobart, 691 and a quarter. Clinton, Hooker, Weatherford, 696 and a quarter. Frederick, 698 and a quarter. Buffalo, El Reno, Lawton, Manchester, 701 and a quarter. Alva, Banner, Gary, Okarchi, O'Keen, Ponca City, and Watonga, 706 and a quarter. Cherokee, Perry, Stillwater, and Temple, 711 and a quarter penny. On the grain futures, Kansas City wheat, September is down 6 cents, 756 and a quarter. December was down 4 cents at 772 and a half. Chicago wheat, September down a penny and a quarter, 681 and a half. December was down 3 quarters at 699 and a quarter. September corn was up 5 cents, 483 and 3 quarters. December was up 5 cents at 508 and a half. September soybeans up 4 and a quarter, 1225 even. November was up 3 cents at 1239 and a half. The December cotton up 188.35, and March was up 7 at 90.15. October crude up 23, 87.06. September natural gas up 4 at 277 per million BTU.
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3: K101, K101online.com, 6:53, 7 minutes out in front of 7 o'clock, 99 for a high today, 74 this morning, under a fair canopy, if you will. The Oklahoman out with their A1 and A2 preseason rankings yesterday, actually today. Tonkawa on top of the A1 poll, does that surprise you?
4: No, they were pre-stout out last year, brought back a good deal, so yeah, it's going to be a tough district there in A1.
3: Hooker, number 7. Fairview, number 8.
4: Ooh.
3: Says Robert Bernard beginning his 11th year as the coach there. I did not realize that Bombsway Bernard had been at Fairview that long.
4: Jeez.
3: State quarterfinal appearance last year. They mentioned Ridge Cottrell and Alex Hoke.
5: Hauk.
4: Aiden Nightingale, of course. Had Miller back for him as well.
5: One of our favorite Yellow Jackets, Austin Hickman.
4: Austin Hickman. Is he ready to roll, do we know for sure?
5: He's set to go.
4: Okay.
5: Get him off the golf course.
3: Easy now. By the way, you mentioned A11, Tonkawa, Fairview, Hooker, Crescent, the top four teams in that district.
4: I mean, that is a stacked district.
3: No, they're all top 10 teams. So, yeah. And then Sayre, Merritt, Watonga, and Hinton, the bottom four in that district. So that is loaded for sure.
5: Let's see, some of them play this week 0. Of course, Fairview goes to Ranger Field. They'll play on the turf.
3: It's
5: not making
3: a
5: difference.
3: Yes.
5: Fairview, if they were home, they'd be playing on the turf. Fairview, Alva. Hooker goes to Groover. Are they the Greyhounds? I think they are.
4: You're the Texas mascot.
3: The Groover Greyhounds. I like that. That's a good moniker.
5: Yeah. Oh, Crescent Cashin. How about that? They play this week, I think.
4: Ooh, Cashin, by the way, inside, or number 5, I think, in the 2A, was it 2A2 rankings?
3: Mm-hmm.
5: Boone, Apache, entertains Watonga. You were talking about that A1, District 1. Sayre's next week, most of them, others get underway. Sayre, Merritt, Tonkawa, and Pawnee, Hinton, and Wayne. So, anyway, there you have it. Let's see, what else?
3: Thursday night game with the Woodward Boomers taking on the JETS Jets
4: of Western Heights. So, should be a fun way to kick off the season there for the Boomers.
5: Our friends down on I-40, Weatherford, the Eagles play on
4: Thursday night as well. Yes.
5: Lawton, Mack.
4: And Weatherford, the preseason favorite by most indications for 4A1. So, see how they fare against
5: Wacoma's Timberlake as we move to A-Man for a while. These are Thursday night games now, at least as I have. And we have not proofed these yet, so we need to proof them. Pond Creek Hunter at Coil.
4: We'll have them proofed by Thursday, I promise.
5: Winoka at Covington Douglas. Fallout, the Panthers may go to Amarillo Holy Cross, play the Christians.
4: That's not the most creative name. Could have been, you know.
5: And, of course, Kansas underway next week.
4: Yes, no action for Kansas this week. They don't do that goofy week 0 stuff.
3: Are they really the Holy Cross Christians? Like, well, are you just making that up?
5: We just made that up.
3: Yeah, okay. All right. Today is National Peach Pie.

0: Pie Day, by the way. If anybody would like to make a peach pie, only thing better than peach cobbler would be peach pie.
1: I believe Amarillo Holy Cross is the Mustangs, it looks like, by the way.
0: Thank you. Thank you for looking that up.
2: No, they're Christian Mustangs.
0: They've been anointed. They can take communion each
1: Blessed
0: Sunday.
1: By the holy water.
0: Oh, my goodness. Wow.
2: 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Now, they hosted the big Casey Donahue concert.
0: They did.
2: Right? Blue Sage did. They're a longtime supporter of K101 and this part of the world, for that matter. Progressive Windows. They're just south and a bit back east of Fairview on the Quickscore bandwagon as well, as is Northwestern Oklahoma State University, the Rangers, Ride Rangers Ride, Northwestern Electric Cooperative, Tyson and his bunch down the street from the big radio station. He's been pretty happy lately. The meters have been spinning. As well as McDonald's of Woodward. They're at 28th in Oklahoma. The arch is visible from Moreland. And our
0: no, they're not.
2: Good friend Eric Wheeler, Compass Athletics.
0: Yes,
2: what's his deal? Serving you in all directions. He and Dana, I think.
1: That's correct.
2: So, Jess Wells, Pioneer Internet, Blue Sage Services, Progressive Windows, Northwestern Oklahoma State, Northwestern Electric Cooperative, McDonald's, Woodward, Compass Athletics, among those on the Quick Score bandwagon, if you will. So, let's see what else.
0: Well, you were talking about this past weekend's Racks and Rods, and we got a note that the Northwest Wild Turkey Association will be having a bash out at the Woodward Event Center on September 26th.
2: Someone took my turkey call.
0: It's the High Plains Strutters.
1: No. Somebody robbed the turkey call.
0: The High Plains Hunting Tools That Fill the Freezer is what the note says. That'll be on September the 26th, starting at 5:30.
1: Are you sure you didn't put it up for safekeeping, CJ?
2: I'm a little bit perturbed. Because, no, it's right over there. It's supposed to be right over there. My turkey call.
1: Check all the drawers around you.
0: A little bit perturbed. He's missing his turkey.
3: Are you sure they get confiscated from about the new sanctions on Iran due to be unveiled by Treasury Secretary Scott Bessent this afternoon in what President Trump is calling an economic D-Day. Canada and the United States squaring off in a new trade fight. Canada's prime minister promising a dollar-for-dollar response to those 50% tariffs ordered by President Trump. More from ABC's Elizabeth Schulze in Washington.
4: We know that prices, inflation, the economy are a top, if not the top concern for so many voters. A lot of the states that have the biggest trade with Canada, think Michigan, Wisconsin, those are critical states in the midterm election. And those are very well places where you could see now consumers paying higher prices for some of these goods.
3: Tens of thousands of people forced from their homes by the Hawk Fire around Reno, Nevada, and thousands more could be ordered to get out soon. The fire growing to over 15,000 acres. This is ABC News.
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2: From the 101 News Center, fair sky, 76 degrees this morning. Sunny and hot today. Not brutally hot, though. Down a few degrees. 98 for a high. Upper 90s as well in the panhandles in southwest Kansas. Hotter the further south, south and east you go. Heat advisory be in effect generally along Watonga, Clinton, and Elk City. Those areas. Excessive heat warnings the further south you go. As you move toward southern Oklahoma, even the Oklahoma City metro area, highs there around 107 today.
7: 96 tomorrow after an overnight low of 70. A decent shot of storms maybe tomorrow.

afternoon and evening. 50-60% is not out of the question, not a part of the world. 90s again Wednesday, lingering slight storm chances into Thursday at about 2 and 10. Rising temperatures, though, upper 90s, low 100s again by the weekend. Mostly 70s this morning. A check last hour. Temperatures range from 72 in Beaver to an even 80 in Canadian. Mostly above 100 for highs yesterday. 97 in Cherokee to 104 ceiling in Camargo. 101 Alva, Woodward, and Buffalo yesterday. Heat indices probably a degree or two more. Heat continues, forecasters say, right on into this week. A bit less hot maybe for a few days. Elevated fire weather concerns. Some storm activity across portions north central Oklahoma, rather, earlier this morning. Generally, Stillwater, Blackwell, Pawnee, those areas. A weak front will likely give us a north to south temperature gradient today across Oklahoma. The coolest, relatively speaking, still upper 90s across the northern part of the state, then very hot weather across the central and southern Oklahoma. Active period of thunderstorm activity, not out of the question tomorrow evening across the southern plains. Semi-organized thunderstorm complex could take shape during the evening hours. Still appears the upper high will move slightly into the middle part of the week, keeping a check on temperatures, relatively speaking here again, keeping the door open for at least low rain chances. It does, though, currently appear will begin to warm more notably into next weekend. No period stands out. Forecasters say could see on-again, off-again scattered storm chances for several days. Oklahoma voters will cast their ballots tomorrow, runoff election that includes key races, state leadership, couple constitutional amendments, the Republican gubernatorial runoff, Mike Massey, Gettner, Drummond, one of the most closely watched contests. Tomorrow's ballot also includes Republican runoffs for insurance commissioner, labor commissioner, and state school superintendent, as well as a Democratic runoff for the U.S. Senate. Additionally, voters will decide several state representative, state Senate runoffs, both parties, a few propositions, and some county runoffs as well. State questions presented to all voters. State question 844 asked whether Oklahoma should amend the Constitution to change how the state reimburses counties that lose revenue due to a five-year tax exemption. State question 846 would propose amending the Constitution to include voter ID in the Constitution. Oklahoma generally has one of the lowest unemployment rates in the country. Increases over the past year or so are the second most in the nation. Raised the state's rate last report 4.3. That's a tick above even the national average. The U.S. Bureau of Labor Statistics, a monthly household survey released late Friday, says Oklahoma's unemployment rose a full point, 3.3 in July, to 4.3 last month. Nationally, unemployment rates for July range from 2%, South Dakota, about 5.9% in D.C. Despite the increase, Oklahoma's unemployment rate, a different survey, this one of business establishments, shows non-farm payrolls have continued to grow, approaching 1.8 million. They added about 7,300 jobs over the last year or so. The board that governs six of Oklahoma's regional universities has hired its third new CEO in a couple of years. Kent Lashley now will assume the role, the Regional University System of Oklahoma CEO, beginning September the 1st. He'll be paid about $220,000 a year to head that system. It serves about 40,000 students. Currently, he's the executive vice president, CFO at Rose State, a position he's held there at, among others, for 17 years with the school. He replaces Ellen Buettner, who was appointed to the role. And then back in October, Brandon Tatum had served as Governor Stitt's chief of staff, announced his resignation in August of 25, a little more than a year in the job. Deborah Lyon, currently Russo's general counsel, has been serving as the interim. That system governs Northwestern, Southwestern, East Central, Northeastern, Southeastern, and the University of Central Oklahoma. Former Kansas U.S. Senator Nancy Kessebaum Baker, the first woman elected to the Senate without succeeding a spouse, has died last Friday at the age of 94. The three-term U.S. Senator from Kansas earned a degree in political science from KU, master's diplomatic history from the University of Michigan. Before an 18-year tenure in the U.S. Senate, she worked as an executive at a radio station. Kessebaum Baker, the daughter of former Kansas Governor Alf Landon.

0: Number of rigs in this country, says Baker Hughes, down this past week by 588 the total. Oklahoma's actually unchanged at 51. A year ago this week, the Oklahoma count was 43. Texas up 4 to 281. A year ago, that Texas count, 240. North Dakota's unchanged at 24, that number 28 a year ago. And a year ago, Baker Hughes said the nationwide count, 538. Crude oil prices making a slight gain on Friday. Brent crude in the worldwide stage closed up 33 cents, 94.11. The West Texas Intermediate, the U.S. benchmark, up 7 cents, closing at 86.90. West Texas down about $1.73 last check this morning. And natural gas also finished slightly higher Friday, settling at 2.75, a gain of about 2 pennies. Natural gas up 3 cents this morning. No jackpot winner in Powerball Saturday night. 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Lotto America. 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No big winner, Lotto Texas. 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No jackpot winner, in case you missed it, Mega Millions on Friday night. 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
4: It was another busy weekend of tournament action in high school softball. The Panhandle Shootout at Beaver, Turpin roll in the field. They go undefeated to win the tournament, and overall the Lady Cardinals now 10-1 on the year. In Leedy, it was Arapahoe Butler taking home the fast pitch invitational. They shut out Canute in the championship game 6-0. The Lady Indians now 9-1 on the season. For the Leedy Baseball Invitational, was the Bison winning a thriller over Calumet in extra innings 10-9 to take that tournament. Slade Clark driving in 4 runs, including the winning run for Leedy. They are now 6-2 on the season. Woodward emerged from their trip to Oklahoma City for the Hall of Fame Fast Pitch Festival, still undefeated, defeating Norman North 5-2 and Comanche 13-1. The Boomers now 9-0 on the year. They will lock up with Bishop McGinnis tonight for a home district contest. First pitch at 6:30. Cross country this past weekend, the Guymon Arousnake Run taking place. Parenton sweeping the high school events there, taking first in the 3,200-meter run on the girls' side, claiming first as well at the boys' 5K run. It was Hooker second on the boys' side, third on the girls' side that event. At the Alva meet, Balco Forgan took home the girls' race. Alva in second, Moreland third on the boys' side. It was Chisholm winning, followed by Balco Forgan and Moreland. In the Kingfisher meet, Weatherford swept O'Keen, and Kingfisher took third and second on the girls' side. Dover and the Academy claim second and third for the boys' race. High school football this week, it is week zero for Oklahoma and Texas. The 43rd edition of Friday Night Quick Scores begins at Kilmer Field. Laverne welcomes O'Keen. Michael Barnes, CJ Montgomery, Chris Eubank, and the rest of the Friday Night Quick Scores crew will bring you that action and keep tabs on the full slate of games. Thursday night on Z92 and Boomer TV, Woodward gets their season underway. They welcome Western Heights. Also, college football beginning this weekend with an 8-game Week 0 slate. Top game there sees TCU face off with North Carolina Saturday morning in Dublin, Ireland for the Aer Lingus Classic. That's a look at your weather news and sports with your 7 o'clock report on K101.
5: Well, earlier, CJ mentioned several of the other bowl games that will be played on Thursday and Friday, Week 0 football. Couple of others to add to that. Covington Douglas at Winoka taking on the Railroaders in an 8-man tilt. And also, Hollis will travel to Texoma to take on the Red Devils, who are no longer co-oping with Goodwill.
4: And are no longer 11-man. This is their first 8-man season. Yeah. So
5: is that one of the reasons why they dropped, was because they are not co-oping, or were there ADM members of such that...
4: I would assume that's probably part of the reason, but yeah, I've talked to, you know, the people out there, so...
5: Oh, the movers and shakers is what you're saying?
4: The movers and shakers.
5: All right. Okay. All right. So, what else you got over there on that side of the desk?
0: No, I was just looking at your list.
4: He's perusing.
5: My list, not my list.
0: No,
5: his list. He put it together.
0: Well, mine is the official list, by the way.
5: Of course. I wouldn't think anything
4: We would question otherwise, yeah.
0: Well,

0: That's a deep subject for such shallow minds.
1: You, I do have several items that we need to
0: address
1: before we say so long here at 7 o'clock. Election day, among them, items tomorrow. Polls open 7 to 7. It is technically a runoff primary election across Oklahoma. There are a lot of other items. A couple of state questions that tweak or modify the state constitution on the ballot as well. There are some proposals across various. I know there's a proposal in Enid with respect to their tourism tax over in Enid. And there's a runoff closer to home, obviously, in a major county, a runoff there in Commissioner District 3. Initially, five filed for that seat. Two will meet in the runoff tomorrow, already with early voting underway. And the voters have been selecting their choice there. Now, the winner is going to be elected because there's no Democrat opponent in the fall. With only two Democrats in major county, they couldn't find one to run for county commissioner. Chris Woods and Tommy Nichols, two good guys, I'm told. The winner there.
0: Rumor has it. You made it sound like, well, a little on the fence on that. You're from Fairview. Do you not know these guys?
1: No, I do know Tommy Nichols, and he has been a HVAC guy, a heat and air guy for a number of years. Know him through the way, the good way, as a matter of fact, that he took care of my mother for decades there at Cedar Springs with her heat and air system. And he's a really good dude. And Chris Woods, I'm told, is a good fellow too. So I think Major County has two outstanding choices there to choose, one of which will be their next county commissioner. The incumbent was actually defeated in the runoff. His name was Travis Darr. So Chris Woods, Tommy Nichols on your ballot tomorrow in Major County, one of which will be the new county commissioner. We've spent a lot of time talking about the gubernatorial race, Gander Drummond, Mike Mazie, school superintendent race. A lot of attention there between Robert Franklin and James Taylor, labor commissioner Kevin West, John Pfeiffer, insurance commissioner Bob Sullivan, and Marty Quinn. Marty Quinn spent a lot of time in this part of the world. Mm-hmm. He's campaigned, was here several months ago when he first announced his candidacy. Marty Quinn, has spent a lot of time in this part of the world. John Pfeiffer, a labor commissioner candidate, spent some time here as well. Hear good things about him. U.S. Senate Democratic runoff between Nikyla Jasmine Thomas and Jim Priest. So, anyway, full ballot. Everybody gets to vote, whether you're a Republican, Democrat, or independent. There is something on the ballot for you tomorrow, 7 to 7. So, exercise said that. We'll have election results through our friends at the Oklahoma Radio Network here on K101. Basically, the top of the hour and the bottom of the hour for several hours. Now, that's going to vary when it actually falls, but with the number of statewide runoff primaries and so on and so forth, the Radio Oklahoma Network is going to provide us coverage tomorrow evening here on K101, and then we'll follow that up on Wednesday morning with some of the closer to home type races. So you can hear results statewide, and we don't know how. By all indications, the gubernatorial primary is going to be extremely close. I'm talking about Drummond and Mazie now, so we don't know exactly when that will be decided. May be decided sooner than later, but who knows? We'll watch that, the Radio Oklahoma Network folks, for us tomorrow.
0: Speaking of governors, the lame duck governor, Kevin Stitt, will be at the Arnett Fire Department this morning starting at 10 in Ellis County. Folks there urging people in Ellis County to show up in a big way for the governor. Was he going to make an appearance in Woodward as well?
1: We wired the governor. I'm told he may stop through Woodward, too. So anyway, and then he's going to be in Buffalo, I think, later this afternoon. I think he's got a Buffalo appearance later this afternoon.
0: Apparently, I didn't get the memo about the other part of that after

0: The look I got there.
1: You didn't get a look. I'm just...
0: No. You're shaking your head, Junior. Just let it go, he says. All right. What else?
1: Well, have we heard from Coach Noble? Has he won a game yet? Has he played any? Has he won a game?
2: They've played. Oh, I don't know if he's won. I haven't been. I was kind of out of commission towards the end of last week, so.
1: Well, we need to get. We need to check out. I think junior high baseball played. Maybe
2: they did. They have played.
1: They got their season underway now. Can tick shy on numbers. I don't know that. Baseball, maybe, maybe not. I don't know. So, but anyway, we'll get a report there.
0: That would be Ely down at Tologa, correct?
1: Yes.
0: Home of Jordy Mercer, speaking of baseball.
2: That's right. Yeah. Who's involved with Class Bowl, supporting that Class Bowl baseball scholarship.
1: Has for a number of years. So, anyway, we'll find. Just curious, we haven't heard from the boy.
2: I'll wire him and see if he's up this morning. I assume he is.
0: Wire him? Okay.
1: So, now, whether he has his pants on yet,
2: right.
3: We shouldn't say that because his students are going to hear this.
1: Well, that's okay. He has his pants on by the time he gets to Tologa.
2: Well, as we speak.
1: Now, driving down there, we don't know whether he has pants on.
0: Oh, my goodness. Can you just imagine, let's say that a county Mountie would pull him over. Oh, you're Ely Noble. Hey, step out of the vehicle. I got to see you got pants on. Oh, my gosh.
2: He said, took the L, score not included.
1: Okay.
2: So, leave it at that.
0: Well, he's learning coach speak already.
2: Oh, trust me, he's got that down. I've been talking to him enough.
0: If you get thumped like that, you just got to go, oh, yeah, we didn't get the win, but we'll be back. It's on to Cincinnati.
2: That's right. Can we get to the Cal chip results? We want to
0: hit that? Yes, if you have
2: had
0: those, please.
2: Well, you guys have been rambling.
1: While you guys have
2: been rambling. In the men's division, Daniel Reed, first place, had a toss of 118 feet and 7 inches. It was followed by John Elfers in second, didn't list the distance there, and Thomas Clower in third.
1: Now how does that compare when Leland, the slobber knocker,
2: I have to go back and check.
0: I thought his was like 186 feet.
2: It might have been something ridiculous.
0: I believe it,
2: Let's go back and double check that.
0: So 118 feet, so about 40 yards.
2: Yeah, for a cow chip, for some poop.
0: And if Leland actually threw it 186,
2: I mean
0: that's
2: pretty impressive.
0: Yeah. Wow.
2: Yeah, women's division. How about this? So it was Riley, I believe it's Utsi. Sorry if I butchered that. Took first with a throw of 84 feet and 3 inches, and then Jenna Magai had a toss of 84 feet and 2 inches.
0: Oh, wow.
2: Down to the wire there for the chips.
0: Man, had to get out the toilet paper to measure the distance between the two. See how much paper. Yeah.
2: Then their VIP division, of course.
0: VIP. Now, how come nobody from the
2: radio station was part of the VIP category? That's because most of us were out.
0: Okay.
2: We were out of commission. I don't think we were in any condition to be throwing cow chips. So anyways, Tanner Fields, country music singer there, took first place. It was two first place.
0: A tie?
2: I don't know if that's correct or not, but it says Tanner Fields, Ethan Mann, both first, toss of 108 and looks like 10 inches.
0: So one patty dropped on the other.
2: I'm not sure on that. Second, though, was our guy Jay Kriegier, Beaver's own athletic director and football coach, and third, Casey Donahue. And then they had the team competition, the Farm Bureau team.
1: They all performed. Ethan and Casey Dunning, they performed, right?
2: They did, yeah.
1: Okay.
2: Yeah. It's part of the VIP division.
1: Oh, okay.
2: Celebrity, basically.
0: Anyway, what a just chop him off at the knees there, Junior. Gone a couple of days, get the medication out of your system, and you're just a jackwagon.
2: That's right. Team competition, the Farm Bureau team, top honor is there. Four tosses combined, 373 feet and 8 inches. On that, and I guess they had a second Farm Bureau team, and they took second. And then third was the Beaver Fire Department.
0: So the Farm Bureau squad had been out there practicing.
2: They apparently have.
0: Two teams, first and second.
2: So.
1: Good for them. All joking aside, kudos and congratulations big time for not only the cow chip throwing folks, but the county fair folks. It was a marvelous week the counties within the borders of Beaver County last week. Tap Olympics, the Tech Center was even involved out there. Speaking of, he's here this week.
0: Yes.
1: Barkley Holt,
2: Hey, do you have in the back his newspaper yet?
1: Tech Bites.

0: No, it burned a hole in my seat. I had to get rid of it. Well, it said Democrat on it.
1: Well, you know, burned a hole in your seat, you shouldn't have been sitting on it.
0: You'll be here all week. Enjoy the view. Anyway, Tech Bites coming up 7:30 on Thursday. What's on the menu, Mr. Holt? Any number of excited? We haven't
2: lots to talk about. Yeah,
0: couple months or so during the. They've been busy out there. I know he and Don and Taylor and all those folks. They're at
1: Taylor. Taylor's never busy. He just
0: High Plains Technology.
1: Act like he's busy.
2: Taylor Burnett, come on. He's always busy.
1: He's busy. Busy body, I think, would be correct.
0: Okay. We probably need to move along, but I do have. We missed one birthday last week, and we have a birthday today to pass along.
2: Okay.
1: Who's belated?
2: I think I know the birthday today.
0: Well, the belated birthday, our good friend Mike Whitaker, Northwest Golf Cars, celebrated a birthday last Thursday. He has built our chamber golf cart that's going to be a part of the golf ball drop. I know this is. I know this is radio, but look at that dude. That is a silver customized Yamaha golf cart.
2: Yamaha.
1: Well, it's Coyote and helicopter. Yes.
2: Yeah. But at least he described it well, accurately, sharp looking.
0: It is darn good looking.
1: That will be given away part of the golf ball drop, correct?
0: That's correct. On September the 18th, along with a brand spanking new. It is a 42-inch Z320R zero-turn John Deere lawnmower, complete with mulch kit and all the above. Good-looking rig there as well. And premium grill is part of that. A Yeti package is part of that. We'll have details of the grill and the Yeti package here down the stretch within a few days. But anyway, those tickets are here. They are available from Chamber Board members. You can contact the Chamber office itself. They're at 10th and Oklahoma. To nab you a golf ball drop ticket. So,
1: if you're like me, don't you think with all those things that are given away, there should be a name for this Woodward Chamber of Commerce, a moniker to go along with it? With all
0: golfing.
1: Those, here we go. Yeah.
0: Grilling.
1: Golfing.
0: Chilling.
1: Grill. Yeah.
0: And mowing.
1: There you go. I thought we had something.
0: Now, that was... We kind of digressed a tick.
2: Still got their birthday to come.
0: Because that was Mike Whitaker's birthday. And one of the real, and we've talked about this, but one of the real good guys in this community is just does extremely active in the Christian church, and helps a ton of people. Northwest Golf Cars, you know where it is. It's the big cross there on the south edge of Woodward, coming in on 270 or leaving Woodward, whatever direction you're traveling. But Mike Whitaker's birthday was last Thursday. Our friend in Kansas City at KCMO, Pete Mundo, has a birthday today.
2: Pete.
0: He's on the air as we speak. I say rising star. I think he's already risen. He's a big time.
2: He's risen.
1: Oh, wow. Here come the lightning bolts now.
0: Well,
2: we're talking crosses.
0: Yeah. We don't know whether the lightning will strike here in Kansas City. So but anyway, Pete, an outstanding broadcaster, worked here for a year or so, and has certainly made his mark, a real rising political talk show type fella, conservative talk, as well as Big 12 college sports, right?
2: Heartland
0: College Sports.
2: Wear that on Z92.
0: Covers Big 12, quite honestly, better than most everybody else.
2: I'm sure we'll check in with him for Friday Night Quick Scores at some point this year.
0: And his birthday is today. Husband, father, three little girls. So, anyway, Pete Mundo, happy birthday. He's on the air as we speak. Or we probably should have tried to call him and get in. Of course, it takes forever to get in on his big fancy show.
2: You forgot one birthday. I'm not surprised because he's not a guy. Not talking about you, CJ, forget the birthday, but just this guy knows low-key enough he doesn't want to really put it out there half the time. But Sheila told me it's Ramses Alvarez's birthday today.
0: They're at the Woodward News.
2: Newspaper, yes.
1: All right.
2: Part of the Chamber Board helps keep you upright, I guess.
0: Good. So one of our friends that... hear it now, see it tonight, read it next week.
1: Call us if you got a birthday, 580-256-5101, 580-256-5101, because the morning show is brought to you by...

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0: get your luck. 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Hope that your day is going well. Pretty good chance of shower and thunderstorm activity on tap for tomorrow night throughout most of the listening area. We'll keep our fingers but not our eyes crossed on that. Ideal. So, there you go. Junior, you got a big wry smile on your face over there, as though there's something that has occurred that you want to share with us.
4: No, not at all. Okay. Just looking at various things. So, still trying to decipher the cow chip result, where we somehow had a tie.
0: Well, they threw it the same distance. That's how you get a tie.
4: It's worded very weird in the VIP division. So.
0: It's kind of simple.
4: My question is, why wasn't Farm Boy with the catch?
0: Well, you know, you mentioned VIP, and as if on cue, the phone rings, and here is Farm Boy. Good morning, sir.
5: Hey, what's going on?
0: Well, Junior there was just recounting the results from the big cow chip event that happened this weekend up in Beaver County.
5: Right.
0: And we understand that you weren't part of the VIP division, and that just shocks us.
5: Oh, well.
4: By the way, okay. Michael, you had asked the record of Leland's
0: throw was. What was Leland's record back in the
4: Mind
0: day?
4: You, this year's winner, 118 feet, 7 inches for the men's division.
0: Yes.
4: Leland's throw in 1979 was 182 feet, 3 inches.
0: Yeah, yeah. Oh. Yeah, I mean, he cranked it out there. He is a poop slinger extraordinaire.
6: Well, to this day, he's a poop slinger.
0: Yeah.
4: Well, they say it takes one to know one.
0: Oh, Farm Boy, how are you this lovely morning? What's going on in your world, partner?
5: Well, Oklahoma producers and residents weary of persistent summer heat and dry conditions may soon see a significant shift in regional weather patterns. Oklahoma State climatologist Gary McManus reports that a strengthening, potentially historic El Nino in the equatorial Pacific could bring cooler temperatures and increased moisture to the state as the region transitioned into late fall and winter. While the pattern offers promise, McManus emphasized that El Nino impacts typically take time to establish across southern plains. Early fall forecasts from the Climate Prediction Center indicate that above normal temperatures will likely linger through September, delaying an immediate shift. The outlook for September through November, though, shows the signature El Nino moisture signal attempting to spread eastward across the region. However, two primary factors are moderating confidence for heavy widespread rainfall across the entire southern plains early in the season. Climatological dry trends, recent autumn trends across the eastern plains and lower Mississippi Valley have favored drier than normal conditions, working against typical El Nino patterns. Pattern timing and analogs, which historical analog models for the specific eastern Pacific El Nino suggest that the classic southern interior wet pattern may develop later in the fall rather than establishing immediately in September. That's what's going on ag today, guys.
0: Yeah, you kind of reemphasized something that I'd read over the weekend, that you're thinking now the persistent heat dome will last at least through the middle part of September. Yikes.
5: Yeah, it will. Well, you know, we've lots of times we don't start seeing normal fall.

0: if we see fall temperatures at all, it's not until October. So we'll see. Just got to see how it goes.
1: You know, I always kind of
0: think about it in football terms, at least as a fan, is that going to games in September is still a pretty hot kind of deal. Things, you know, if the ball game starts to cool off in October at some point.
1: But right.
0: Yeah, September is going to be pretty warm still.
1: I've noticed that there are a lot of leaves that are dried up, blown away. I mean, we're getting leaves falling already all over the place.
0: I know, and I assume it's not because it's the fall coming. It's just that they're drying up.
1: Yeah.
0: So, yeah.
1: 100%. All right. Well, have a great day, and we'll work on your invitation to next year's VIP section of the Cow Chip Throwing Contest.
2: So start practicing.
0: Okay, I will.
1: Every day he practices slinging poop, he says.
0: Yes, every day.
1: Have a great day, Farboy. 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
1: All right, we've got sunshine on tap for today, 99 for a high in northwest Oklahoma. We'll do 96 in southwest Kansas, 102 in the Panhandles. Wind from the east at about 5 to 10, so kind of negligible, much like yesterday. Clear and 70 overnight in northwest Oklahoma. Clouds thicken up in southwest Kansas and 69, 72 and clear out in the Panhandles. Then tomorrow, partly sunny, 95 northwest Oklahoma, southwest Kansas, 100 on the button in the Panhandles. With sunshine, and then a pretty good chance of showers and thunderstorms on tap for tomorrow night throughout the entire listing area. So we will keep our fingers crossed on that. 73 this morning in Meade, 71 in Ashland, 71 in Protection and Coldwater. In the Texas Panhandle, they've got 74 at Derrizet, 70 at Follett. Higgins is at 72, 73 down at Canadian. 71 this morning in Arnett, 69. In Slapout, Beavers at 69, 72 up at Buffalo, 75 Fairview, 74 in Alva. It is 71 at Freedom, 75 down at Putnam, 74 in Camargo, 74 in Sealing, 73 degrees under a fair sky.

at K101, K101Online.com, 7:35 on your Monday morning. It's a morning show. We got Junior and CJ on hand. It's morning radio the way it should be. Glad that you are a part of it. She's been playing

0: He's gone. Everybody's gone country. Flying by the seat of your pants. Yeah, we've gone country. The phrase certainly coming to mind. Junior, I do like that shirt. I think you've got a great idea. I think that we need to, first of all, take a picture of that shirt, put it on the Facebook page, and say, would you like to buy one of these?
1: Probably not modeled on me, though. I don't think I'm the best model for that.
0: I didn't say take a picture of you. I said take a picture of the shirt.
1: But then I got to take the shirt off. We don't want to see
0: any
1: shirts.
0: I think we have others here at the facility. Do we not?
1: Yes.
0: All right. Quality control checking in with birthdays for us. Is that correct?
2: We're told there's others. We mentioned Pete Mundo.
1: Yeah.
2: Celebrating a birthday today. Tom Matthews. Remember Tommy?
0: Tom Matthews, the sheriff. Yes.
2: He was near when he was over at Sears as well, there on 8th Street. Former sheriff, Sears guy, Tom Matthews' birthday is today. Canton's girls coach, Jamie Davis, is celebrating a birthday today.
1: Happy birthday.
2: And Logan Holt Tamilson.

0: Townsend, Barkley's daughter, Barkley Holt's daughter, recently married. Logan Holt Townsend is celebrating a birthday today, along with Alva's fire chief, Brian Miller. So happy birthday to all those folks from the big radio station.
1: And yes, you can call us at 256-5101 and tell us about your birthday.
2: Or you if like you're too shy, I guess you could send them to CJ.
1: Siege?
0: Oh, they're fine. I mean, I don't just wake up every morning and say, oh, today's a banana moon pie day.
2: There are no cookies in CJ's mind. Right?
1: Well, the cookies are free. He would have to purchase a moon pie.
2: That's true.
1: Sweet ladies bake him homemade cookies. Yes. Or
0: Kelly
1: down there at her facility.
0: Mary Ann, the list goes on and on.
1: He prefers that non-processed packaged stuff. As you know, he likes.
2: You can't blame him. Homemade's always better.
1: Well,
2: It's always better.
1: Why do I mention moon pies? Woodward High School will be hosting not a moon pie festival, but a blood drive sponsored by Blood Moon Energy coming up on Wednesday. It'll be at the Gym Concourse. Gym Concourse, 9 to 3. You will get, it's the last Blood Moon until 2028. That's why I was, it all comes full circle with CJ.
0: Well, I thought that was the Sturgeon Moon.
1: Well, Sturgeon Moon's coming up this month, right?
0: Right.
1: Okay. So, yeah. And it's the last Blood Moon, according to these notes, until 2028. Donors on Wednesday will receive an exclusive Blood Moon t-shirt, a choice of park ticket, and that moon pie. So mark your calendars. That's coming up on Wednesday over there at Woodward High School, 9 to 3.
0: Okay.
1: What else?
0: Well, I'm thinking.
1: Ah, that's what that silence was all about. Apparently, we have a call that Junior is checking out right about now.
0: Friday Night Quick Scores underway this week, the 43rd edition. Much of the coverage originated from Harper County, Laverne's Kilmer Field. 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Laverne Lumber Company, High Plains Bank, Laverne Public Works, Medic Drug, the Laverne Dental Center, Harper County Community Hospital, the Hitchin Post Restaurant, Kimberly Miller, attorney, and Security State Bank. All those folks jumping on board with Quick Scores' initial presentation, the 43rd year, this Friday evening.
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0: guessing, the agent replies, I got nervous. I meant to shout, Donald Duck.
1: Oh, my goodness. Jeez. Oh, our Disney joke of the day. Cody, thank you so much. Be safe out there. 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

0: 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In front of 8 o'clock, sunny, 99 today in northwest Oklahoma, 96 southwest Kansas, 102 in the Panhandles, and 73 this morning at K101 and K101online.com. 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
1: No, paper. In addition to high school football gearing up, for the most part, there are some scattering games on Thursday, but for the most part, it's Friday. That's August 28th. Paige is in pajamas, still set for the Woodward Conference Center. That's out on 34th Street. A ladies' overnight event, journaling, crafting, and scrapping. Sheila Gay's saying grace.
2: Say again?
1: Over that.
2: Said
1: scrapping. Journaling, okay. Crafting, and scrapping.
2: Didn't hear the acid there very well.
1: One night only. August the 28th begins at 6 o'clock. Now, it actually runs, you don't have to participate all night, but it actually goes all night long until noontime the next day. Pajamas, pizzas, prizes, all kinds of events. I think there's still room to get involved with that. There's limited space.

0: place, though, give Sheila a call, the Wood of News. She can help you out, or the conference center folks can help you out as well. That's this Friday evening.
1: That's a tough transition word-wise, crafting and scrapping.
2: Yeah.
1: You gotta enunciate that. You've got to...
2: Doesn't quite roll off the tongue
1: it
2: like
1: does
2: golfing,
1: not,
2: grilling, chilling, and mowing.
1: No. It is not even close to being golfing, grilling, chilling, and mowing. You know...
0: That's September the 18th, by the way, at the...
2: Golf Drop X.
0: Boiling Springs Golf Club. Golf Ball Drop 10.
2: X.
0: That's the 10th year. That's the X.
1: Now, the golf tournament has been going on for more than 10 years, though.
0: Oh, yeah, the golf tournament has been for quite some time, as long as I've been at the Woodard Chamber since 2004, and the golf tournament was underway long before then. It has really grown in size and or, I guess, popularity is probably a pretty good way to determine it. It has folks, there have been a number of people that have got involved and really... made that a marvelous event, with the addition, obviously, of the golf ball drop. That's done a great deal, but also just the format of that tournament. And Josh Howard comes to mind, Austin Vanderwerp comes to mind, Eric Hudson comes to mind, comes to mind.
1: It's on repeat.
0: Cale Stedman comes to mind. So anyway, there are a number of folks that Rhett McAbee's jumped on here within the last year or so. And have made that just a marvelous event with respect to the chamber fundraiser for the golf tournament and subsequent ball drop. September the 18th is the date for that at Boiling Springs. Friday. It's Woodard's homecoming, I think.
2: That is correct, as they host John Marshall that weekend.
1: The Bears.
2: Yes, sir. Right before they begin district play.
1: Oof. Pro tip for you this morning, guys. If... And men, please listen to this, all right? If a woman is in the shower with you trying to do something nice like wash your back, just say thanks. I mean, there's no need and all that. Who are you and how did you get into my shower? I mean, that's just rude.
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2: 7:53 now, K101, 7 minutes out in front of 8 o'clock. He's over there on his doodad now. He's switched. He goes back and forth. We do paper, then we do doodad.
3: We're communicating with political folks.
4: Political folks.
2: Wow, political folks.
4: We know he's got all the connections. I mean, he gets constant messages. He's just got to turn off his phone sometimes.
3: Well,
4: he can't solve everybody's problems at once, you know?
2: He's doing what I'm doing now. Oftentimes in my day job, when I'm interviewing people, I tell them, if there's a pause, please understand that I'm not smart enough to ask you questions and write at the same time. So I'm writing down some of your information.
4: It's just focus.
2: And it's okay to be doing that when you're interviewing and it's child welfare related. When you're on the radio and you have that silence, not usually a good thing. There was a mime back in the day, Junior. Marcel Marceau.
4: You've referenced it multiple times.
2: Well, that's because
4: talking about us and
2: oftentimes we do our best impersonation of Marcel Marceau. K101, K101Online.com. He's leaning forward as though he has something to say.
3: No, I don't have anything necessarily to say. I was just responding on my doodad.
2: Okay. Friday Night Quick Scores, season 43, kicking off this Friday night.
3: Hallelujah.
2: We look forward to it. Laverne entertaining us and

truck. I was cruising the town, and the first girl I see was Bobby Joe Gentry, the homecoming queen. She flagged me down and climbed up in the cab and said, I never knew you were a pickup man.

0: 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Sunshine today. We do a top of 99 in Northwest Oklahoma. It is 73 now. We'll check it with news in a moment, but CJ, first we go to the phone.
1: Well, we've been talking about the primary runoff election and a number of candidates, if you will. The majority of them on the Republican side, there are like four, I believe, runoff elections: governor, school superintendent, insurance commissioner. Also, a labor commissioner runoff will be on your election ballot tomorrow. Early voting concluded over the weekend, Thursday, Friday, and Saturday. One of those folks joining us here this morning on K101 who will be on that ballot for labor commissioner. His name is John Pfeiffer, I believe it. And you've made a big deal. And by the way, good morning to you. Thanks for being on K101 radio this morning. You've made a big deal. Some of your creative, your advertising plays on that, if you will. I believe Pfeiffer is the correct pronunciation. It is spelled P-F-E-I-F-F-E-R. There's a number of Pfeiffers off in northern Oklahoma. But here again, good morning to you. And you are on the ballot for labor commissioner. Is that correct?
2: We're on the ballot. And like you said, early voting's over, but the election's tomorrow. Polls open 7 to 7, so it's going to be exciting to see what happens.
1: I don't know that everyone, your normal person out there, if there is such a thing across the great state of Oklahoma, knows what the labor commissioner does across our great state. Give us a Reader's Digest version, I guess, of what the job of labor commissioner is in Oklahoma.
2: Yeah, labor commissioner is kind of a mixed bag of a whole bunch of different things. They inspect elevators and boilers and amusement park rides. They do some occupational licensing, some health and safety stuff. They enforce the state's labor laws. They do payroll protection. Basically, anything that the legislature didn't know what else to do with for the past 50 years, they stuck over at the Labor Department.
1: And why is John Pfeiffer the guy for that job? Tell us a little bit about yourself and why you feel you're most qualified to be the next labor commissioner.
2: Of course, yeah. I'm a fifth-generation farmer from Mulhall, Oklahoma. Served the United States Marine Corps and then served 12 years in the State House of Representatives. I think I have the leadership skills necessary to lead the department and then bring people together like I've done for 12 years in the House, bringing whether it's the House and Senate and governor, bring everybody together just to kind of solve some problems. Labor commissioner isn't one of those super flashy jobs that makes the news all the time, but it's an important job that affects a whole bunch of Oklahomans on a daily basis. You just don't ever think about it. So I think it's a good place to kind of get in, solve some problems, and help make Oklahoma better.
1: I know some of your former compadres, if you will, in the state legislature speak very highly of you. I know, obviously, Representative Dr. Carl Newton here in District 58 speaks very highly of John Pfeiffer and is supporting you along with some other legislators.
2: Well, I've gotten lucky over 12 years to work with some really, really great people. And we've faced a lot of hard times together, but we've also done a lot of good and moved Oklahoma forward. And the state of Oklahoma, we've got some problems, and I'm not trying to say we don't, but we overall are in a good place. Our economy's rocking and rolling along. It's diversified for the first time in state history to a point that we've never seen. We've got really low unemployment. There's just a lot of things going really right in the state. But we still got some problems we need to fix, and that's what I'd like to try to do.
1: Mr. Pfeiffer, Representative Pfeiffer, thanks for joining us here on K101 Radio this morning. Best of luck to you tomorrow.
2: Well, thank you, and be careful when you drive by my house on your way to Stillwater. They haven't actually redone that piece of 51 yet. So as you're going to, you know, watch hopefully a national championship OSU team, just be careful. That little part of road's still a little rough right through there.
1: You know, I've been.

0: Driving to Stillwater since the fall of 1970, when I first attended school there, the state's largest and finest institution, by the way, of higher learning. And either Highway 51 at some point's been under construction, whether it's approaching I-35 or from I-35 into Stillwater for five decades now. So that's nothing new.
1: That's about right. Yes, sir.
0: Oh, that's John Pfeiffer. Representative Pfeiffer will be on your ballot, or is on your ballot tomorrow. He wants to be your next labor commissioner in the great state of Oklahoma. Thank you, sir.
2: ABC News, I'm Mike Dubusky. Economic fights on two fronts for the United States. Later today, the Treasury Secretary is expected to announce new sanctions on Iran in what the president is calling an economic D-Day. And the U.S. and Canada now in the midst of a new trade war. ABC's Rachel Scott.
3: President Trump has now imposed a 50% tariff on $20 billion of Canadian goods. Ontario Premier Doug Ford says President Trump cannot be trusted.
4: President Trump is the type of person that would steal your lunch money the first day. He'd steal the toque off your head the second day. And the third day, he'd steal your running shoes.
3: Starting September 8th, Canada will impose a 50% tariff on U.S. goods. Everything from steel and dairy and clothes to plywood, alcohol, and electronics.
2: Tens of thousands of people forced from their homes by the Hawk Fire outside Reno, Nevada. So far, that fire is 0% contained. This is ABC News.
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0: From the 101 News Center, fair sky. It's now 73 degrees this morning. Sunny and hot today, 98 for a high, upper 90s, the panhandles in southwest Kansas. Hotter south, southeast, heat advisory generally along Watonga, Clinton, Elk City. Excessive heat warnings if you move south and east of there down toward the Oklahoma City Metro. 107 for a high there this afternoon. 70 overnight, 96 tomorrow. Decent shot of storms late tomorrow, overnight into tomorrow evening and early Wednesday. 50-50 or so. 90s again on Wednesday. A lingering slight chance of a storm even into Thursday at about 2 and 10. Rising temperatures, upper 90s, low 100s, though, by the weekend. 70s this morning, even 70 in Ashland and Beaver, to 78 in Cherokee. Most above 100 yesterday, air temperature 97 in Cherokee, 104 ceiling in Camargo. It reached 101 now, but Woodward and Buffalo, heat indices probably a degree or two more. The heat continues early this week. Maybe a bit less hot, though, than the last few days. We'll still see elevated fire weather concerns. Really no major changes on the horizon. Oklahoma voters will cast their ballots tomorrow, runoff election. That includes key races, state leadership, two constitutional amendments, the Republican and gubernatorial runoff between Mike Massey, Gettner Drummond, one of the most closely watched contests. Tomorrow's ballot, Republican runoffs, insurance commissioner, labor commissioner, state school superintendent, as well as a Democratic runoff for U.S. Senate. Additionally, voters will decide several state representatives, state senator runoffs, both parties, few propositions, and some county runoffs as well. Oklahoma generally has one of the lowest unemployment rates in the country. Increases over the past year are the second most in the nation, raised the state's rate to 4.3%. Tick above the national average. The U.S. Bureau of Labor Statistics in their monthly household survey released late Friday says Oklahoma's unemployment rose a full point from 3.3 in July of 25 to 4.3% last month. The board that governs six of Oklahoma's regional universities, hiring a third chief executive officer in the last couple of years, Kent Lashley, will assume the role of CEO, Regional University System of Oklahoma, so no

0: Governors Russo, beginning September the 1st, currently serves as Executive Vice President, Chief Financial Officer, Rose State College. Russo is made up of Northwestern, Southwestern, East Central, Northeastern, Southeastern, and the University of Central Oklahoma. Former Kansas Senator Nancy Kassenbaum Baker, by the way, the first woman elected to the U.S. Senate without succeeding a spouse, died last Friday at the age of 94. The three-term U.S. Senator from Kansas earned a degree in political science from KU, master's degree diplomatic history from the University of Michigan, 18-year term in the U.S. Senate. Before that, she was an executive at a radio station. The number of rigs in this country down by five, says Baker Hughes, 588 the total. Oklahoma's unchanged at 51. A year ago, the Oklahoma count was 43. Texas up four to 281. A year ago, Texas was at 240. North Dakota's unchanged this week at 24. That number 28 a year ago. And a year ago this week, the nationwide count 538. Crude oil prices making a slight gain on Friday. Brent crude, the worldwide stage, up about 33 cents, 94.11. West Texas Intermediate, the U.S. benchmark, finished up 7 cents, closing at 86.90. West Texas down about $1.60 last check this morning. Natural gas up slightly on Friday, 2.75, gain of a couple pennies. It up an additional nickel this morning. No jackpot winner in Powerball Saturday night. Powerball tonight, $81 million for a prize. No one matched all the numbers. Lotto America. Lotto America tonight, $2.75 million. No big winner in Lotto Texas. Lotto Texas tonight, Monday night drawing, $6.25 million. No jackpot winner in Mega Millions Friday night. 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
2: Tournament action over the weekend. On the softball side, it was Turpin winning the Panhandle Shootout at Beaver. Overall, the Lady Cardinals undefeated at, now set at 10-1 this season, went undefeated in the tournament. In Leedy, Arapaho Butler took home the Fast Pitch Invitational. They shut out Canute in the championship game 6-0. The Lady Indians now 9-1 on the year. For the Leedy Baseball Invitational, it was the homestanding Bison winning a thriller over Calumet in extra innings 10-9. Slade Clark drove in four runs, including the winning run for Leedy. They're now 6-2 on the season. Woodard went to Oklahoma City for the Hall of Fame Fast Pitch Festival Friday. They remain undefeated on the year, proving to 9-0 as they beat Norman North 5-2 and Comanche 13-1. They'll lock up with Bishop McGinnis tonight for a home district contest for pitch at 6:30. Cross country on the weekend, Guymon hosted their Rattlesnake Run. Perryton swept the events there, taking first in the 3,200 meter on the girls' side and the boys' 5K run. Hooker placed second on the boys' side, third for the girls. At the Alva Beats, it was Backhoe Forgan winning the girls' race with Alva in second, Moreland in third. On the boys' side, Chisholm took the win, followed by Backhoe Forgan and Moreland. In the Kingfisher meet, Weatherford got the sweep there. O'Keen and Kingfisher finished second, third on the girls' side, while it was Dover and the Academy claiming second and third on the boys' race. High school football this week, week zero for Oklahoma and Texas. The 43rd edition of Friday Night Quick Scores begins at Kilmer Field. Laverne welcomes O'Keen. Michael Barnes, CJ Montgomery, Chris Eubank, and the rest of the Friday Night Quick Scores crew will bring you that action and keep tabs on the full slate of games. Thursday night, Z92 Boomer TV, Woodward gets their season underway, welcoming Western Heights. College football also begins this weekend with an 8-game week zero slate. The top billing there, TCU faces off with North Carolina in Dublin, Ireland Saturday morning for the Aer Lingus Classic. That's a look at your weather news and sports with your 8 o'clock report on K101.
3: Read yesterday where Carl Albert has the longest winning streak for high school football in Oklahoma.
2: 53 games right now.
3: 53, yes. They've won four of the last five, I believe it is, 5A state championships. On the other end of the spectrum, we go to Alabama. A high school football team over the weekend snapped a, get this, 101-game losing

0: losing streak. The last time Columbia High won a ball game was in 2015.
1: You know who the head coach is that led that?
0: Sammy Coates, former Auburn University standout and NFL draft pick.
1: That's correct. They played for the Steelers for the short bit.
0: Yeah. Beat Greensboro on Saturday night by a final score of 41-14. So, 2015, last time they won.
2: It can be done.
0: Yes.
1: Also, you mentioned, you know, I want to say United States high school football. Last week, Peyton Manning's son made his debut. Had a couple throws. Marshall Manning jogs just like Peyton. And then Luke Bryan, country star.
0: Okay.
1: His son, Bo Bryan, lit it up over the weekend for his high school.
0: Okay. Yeah, that's all right. It's good stuff. Quality. All right. Your game coming up on Thursday night.
1: They'll
0: have a coach's show on Wednesday in anticipation of that.
1: Of course, we'll have the football team. And go try to get that softball team on there as well.
0: Woodward getting short shrift.
1: You were telling me about this earlier.
0: I checked the OSSAA again today. Game's coming up on Thursday night. The Woodward game is not mentioned. There was a story yesterday in the Oklahoman about undefeated softball teams in the state of Oklahoma. Woodward, again, not mentioned.
1: Wow.
0: So
1: the disrespect.
0: So we need to get them on your show. Get them that respect that they so genuinely deserve.
1: We'll do so.
0: How about you over there?
2: All right. No, I'm just pleased to be here this morning.
1: He's ready to be dismissed. He's got his papers gathered up.
0: Well, he's got his headphones
1: ready
0: on,
1: to go. Yeah, but that's all for show. That's all for show.
2: All right.
0: Anything special that we need to tease the audience with in anticipation of the debut of the 43rd season of Friday Night Quick Scores, Friday Night from Laverne?
2: No.
0: I mean,
2: it'll be a surprise.
0: My goodness, I give that huge intro.
2: It'll be a big surprise.
0: A giant surprise coming our way on Friday night with Friday Night Quick Scores as it begins the 43rd season. O'Keen at Laverne to take
2: on. Our feature game presentation within Quick Scores. Fun. Fifth quarter, new and enhanced fifth quarter. We're excited about that.
0: Okay. What do you got?
2: He's waving it.
0: Something. Bishop McGinnis, the opponent, by the way, this afternoon for I think the junior mentioned that, but softball on the schedule, Bishop McGinnis.
2: Okay.
0: All right.
2: Here at about 14 minutes or so past 8 o'clock, we've been discussing the upcoming, it's here, early voting was Thursday, Friday, and Saturday. The election day itself is tomorrow, 7 to 7 at polling locations across all 77 counties. One of those that will be on your ballot as part of a Republican runoff wants to be the state's chief executive officer. He's currently the attorney general within Oklahoma. His name is Gettner Drummond. Mr. Drummond, good morning to you. Thanks for being on K101.
3: Good morning. It's great to be with you, Michael and CJ. How are things in Western Oklahoma?
2: Well, it's kind of hot and dry, and I think that's pretty much the case most everywhere these days. Boy, it needs to cool off a little bit. Can you do anything about that as governor? Can you issue an executive order and do something about the rain and the moderating temperatures or something? Is that within your bailiwick?
3: We're going to have to do that. I tell you, I'm driving in from the Osage right now to Tulsa for a few meetings, and I got a sprinkle. So, you know, I said my prayers this morning. I think you should have been on your knees.
2: You are on the ballot tomorrow, along with the former state senator, Mike Massey. Both of you want to be the next governor. You've been traveling. I know you've been to all 77 counties. What are the people in Oklahoma telling Gettner Drummond that they want in their next governor? Is there one issue that maybe surpasses the others? Or what do they want in their next governor?
3: I was in Weatherford Saturday night with about 75 ranchers and farmers, and I will tell you what was echoing across that room that night was, we need a governor who stands for Oklahoma, doesn't bend a knee, licks the boot of a foreign emissary or political elite outside of Oklahoma. You know, for example, I'm not pleased with President Trump's tariffs and his importation of cheap beef. That's just going to require – that's going to incent – farmers and ranchers not to expand our herd. So we need somebody who understands the issues, values what Oklahomans value, and puts Oklahoma first.
2: Is there one item, if you will,

0: Bill, and obviously the governor is somewhat limited in his powers. A lot of that's vested in the legislature and the Speaker of the House. But is there one issue or item, I guess, that would be prevalent on day one of a Gettner Drummond administration? What are you going to do day one if you're elected governor?
1: What'll happen is September 1 until the inauguration, we'll be working with legislators on policy that will affect education, healthcare, mental health, workforce development, and partnership with the tribes. Doing those five things right will increase the economic activity of our state, attract investment from out of state, attract investment in our state, and grow our economy, showing this in a pathway to lower taxes, not a gimmick that Mr. Massey's promoting.
0: Some of your recent creative, if you will, or your advertising has said, and it features you quite honestly, and it says you may not ever always agree with me, but you know where you stand with Gettner Drummond.
1: That is the punchline of every speech I offer to voters. I'm 62. I'm self-aware. I am not going to make everybody happy all the time. That's impossible. If you find a politician that says that, then they're just going to flip and flop across the state. Rather, I'm driven by policy, rule of law, and what's economically in the best interest of Oklahoma. And in doing so, I'm steadfast in my word. My yes is yes. My no is no. I'm unwilling to compromise my integrity for a vote. Oklahomans are hungry for a leader, and I'm offering leadership.
0: Mr. Drummond, Attorney General Drummond, thanks for being on K101 this morning. The best of luck to you, and see what you can do about that rainfall. How about that?
1: I'll work on it. Thank you so much.
0: Okay.
1: Take care.
2: Thank you, sir. 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A reminder for you, the polls open tomorrow morning at 7. Remain open until 7 tomorrow night. We'll have coverage after the poll closes on the hour and a half hour, courtesy of Radio Oklahoma Network. And then complete election results Wednesday morning. 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I got

0: K101, K101online.com, 822 now. CJ only thought he was leaving the studio.
1: We're still here.
0: Yeah.
1: We've been discussing the runoff primary election tomorrow within the last, 30 minutes or so. We've had John Pfeiffer, wants to be your next labor commissioner. We just spoke a few moments ago with Oklahoma's attorney general. His name is Gentner Drummond, wants to be the next governor. Joining us this morning, a man whose name is Marty Quinn. He wants to be your next insurance commissioner. He's involved in a runoff election tomorrow across Oklahoma. Early voting, of course, is done. It was Thursday, Friday, and Saturday of last week. The election day itself is tomorrow. Marty Quinn, good morning to you. Thanks for being on K101 Radio with us.
2: Thank you very much. It's our pleasure.
1: You have been to Woodward and this part of the world a number of times. I recall, 6 months ago, even maybe longer than that, when you first announced and that you were going to seek the insurance commissioner's job, you came specifically to Woodward and met with lots of folks in this area. So you're really no stranger to our part of the world. This part of the world is important to you, and you've actually shown that over the last several months.
2: I appreciate that, CJ. It's a kind of the background that we grew up in. It's different, but it's the same when you grow up on a poultry and cattle farm. You know that there's work involved, and that's what I see when I come to Western Oklahoma, is all the sweat equity that people put into it, and you turn around and you start trying to think about the office that you're seeking. And the difficulties that are involved with pricing and consumer protection, it gives us extra incentive to know that we're seeking to try to help those individuals, just like individuals that we grew up around, and we know what it's like to haul hay, and even mom and dad got in the restaurant business when I was probably in the fifth or sixth grade, so we know what it's like to sweep and mop floors, and I just feel like that we can relate to anybody. We made a promise to ourselves that we was going to cover every inch of Oklahoma to the best of our ability, and Western Oklahoma is where we first started, and proud that we did, made a lot of friends out that way, and we hope that that shows up on Election Day tomorrow.
1: Insurance, quite honestly, has been in the news recently. There's been some lawsuits concerning several companies, and what they believe the plaintiffs do is a scheme, for lack of a better word, a plan not to pay premiums in Oklahoma. What can the insurance commissioner do about that, I guess, that type of scenario and rates? Everyone is concerned, they tell me, about rates, and I know the insurance commissioner doesn't wave a magic wand, and rates are cut in half. But I guess in a roundabout way, what role does the insurance commissioner play in the big picture of insurance, insurance coverage, insurance rates in Oklahoma?
2: Well, currently they have no control over it whatsoever. Now, that will change with House Bill 3781. That doesn't go into effect until June 1 of 2027. But at that time, the insurance commissioner will have the opportunity to object to rate increases that companies file. Gives us an opportunity to actuarially take a longer look at those. And currently in the process, current Commissioner Glenn Mulready is hiring additional actuaries so that process can happen at a faster rate. That's extremely important. So we'll have more control than what we've ever had going way back into the 90s. So it will give us a better chance to look at them. If we object to it, it gives us about a 60-day period of time to prove that. But at least, at the very least, can slow down what's happening now and tap the brakes a little bit. But on the other part of the question, CJ, obviously we don't know the details of what all is being accused, but what I would tell everybody is, regardless of the company, if we have bad actors, the insurance commissioner is bound by the obligation to hold those people accountable.

0: to hold those companies accountable. And that's exactly what we're going to do. Our number one issue is consumer protection. We're going to protect the consumer to the best of our ability, to the statutes that we're bound by. And that's the number one goal. We've got to lower rates, but we haven't completed our job if we lower rates and don't protect the consumer.
1: Tell us why Marty Quinn's the best man for the job. What specifically about Senator Quinn is advantageous so when folks go vote tomorrow, they should cast their lot and be a part of the Quinn campaign?
0: We've been in the service business our entire life. We know how important that the consumer is, and that's where we're going to start. But our experience separates us from the other candidate. I've got a proven track record, a conservative proven track record. My opponent has promises. There's no evidence of what he will or what he won't do. There's no record that says that he'll be a conservative or a progressive or a moderate. But you can go whether it's First Amendment rights, Second Amendment rights, moral issues, whether it's on tax issues. Having served in the legislature 12 years, that is a massive difference. And I'll tell you why. When you go back to seeing the major piece of legislation that has happened on the insurance side in the last, really in the last 20 years, it's workers' comp has literally saved hundreds of millions of dollars since 2013 or 14 is when that passed. They had been fighting over it for about a 20-year period of time. I came in 2011 was my first legislative session. That bill passed. That means that the employers across the state has more money in their pocket that they can invest in their employees, give them better wages, better benefits, hire more employees, or just invest in their business to grow their business. And that is economically, we were almost 2.5 times that of Arkansas. And you want to slow down the economy, you keep adding more and more regulations, you keep adding more and more costs, especially from the insurance side. And that is a prime example of what I was a part of, what I voted for, what I supported. And we need more of those top individuals monitoring what's happening in the insurance industry. Our experience, it separates us. We've got twice as much in the industry. But I tell people my most important part of my experience, I've been a consumer just like they have. We've paid our premiums. We've had our difficulties with claims. We've had our frustrations. I've sat across the table from farmers and ranchers and business people for a 40-year period of time. That's the difference. And I think it will be the reason why we're going to win on August the 25th.
1: That's Marty Quinn, wants to be your next insurance commissioner across the great state of Oklahoma. Thank you, sir, for being on K101. Don't be a stranger. Come back and see us.
0: I'm headed that way as fast as I can get there, CJ.
1: Okay.
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5: In the Treasury Department, there is an unclaimed property division, and that's basically like the lost and found bin for people's valuables in the state of Oklahoma.
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4: Yeah, it's a lot of money.
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2: Well, cash cattle traded lower for the week last week. Northern Dress cattle as much as $10 lower. Southern Live cattle as much as $3 lower. Cash had fallen about $35 over the past couple of weeks, moving some feedlots into the red. The news Friday of President Trump announcing the elimination of all quotas on imported beef as well as tariffs had already taken anticipated and had been anticipated. There was an actual number associated with it. Trump indicated he'll sign an executive order to import 300,000 metric tons of beef over the next 90 days, promised to reduce ground beef prices by 25%. Hog futures posting a higher close on the likelihood that short covering took place ahead of the weekend. Traders have not been taking long-term positions, and those holding short positions did not want to hold them over a weekend during which unexpected news could develop. Both cash and cutouts were higher on Friday, which could provide support to begin the week. The National Daily Direct Afternoon Report was up $1.93. Pork cutouts were up $1.47. Now, wheat futures are up 10¾ cents early today, with hard red winter wheat's December contract at 780¼ a bushel. The national average basis for hard red winter wheat steady at 57 cents under the September futures contract, while the DTN National Hard Red Winter Wheat Index was down 6 cents at $7. The national average basis for hard red spring wheat, 1 cent stronger at 39 cents under the Minneapolis September futures contract. Corn futures were up 13.5 cents early today, with the December contract 520.5 a bushel. The national average basis for corn steady at 27 cents under the September futures, while the DTN National Corn Index was up 5 cents at 457. And soybean futures are down 2 cents on Monday, with the November contract at 1236¾ a bushel. We're going to check all the futures in just a moment.
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2: October live cattle down 7 cents Friday to 1792. December was up 22 cents to 218.50. September feeder cattle up 10 cents, 329.02. And October up 95 cents at 323.65. October hogs up 65 cents, 80.87. December was up 77 cents, 71.52. Kansas City wheat, September, down 6 cents, 756¼. December was down 4 cents, 772½. Chicago wheat, September, down 1¼, 681½. December was down 3/4 at 699¼. September corn up 5 cents, 483¾. December was up 5 cents, 508½. September soybeans up 4¼,

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2: K101, K101Online.com, sunny, 99 today in northwest Oklahoma, 96 southwest Kansas, 102 in the Panhandles, wind from the east at about 5 to 10. Tonight, clear sky, 70 in northwest Oklahoma, clouds thickening up, and 69 in southwest Kansas, 72 and clear overnight in the Panhandles. Then tomorrow, sunny, 95 in northwest Oklahoma and in southwest Kansas, 100 in the Panhandles, and a pretty good chance of rain on tap for tomorrow night throughout the listening area. That's weather together with K101 and K101Online.com.

0: 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My goodness, we are excited. School been in session now for, about a week and a half or so. With that in mind, Tech Bites will return this Thursday. Barkley and company going to be in studio to tell us about everything that's going on out there at the Technology Center. We look forward to that conversation. Always something off balance with Barkley, isn't there? Huh? Yeah? Comes up with something to kind of throw a curve, a kink, a surprise into the situation. We look forward to it coming up on Thursday morning. 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Good morning.
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1: This is Lane Conkle with the Beaver County Stockyards. 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We had 59 yearling steers weighing 958, bring 331.50. 51 yearling steers weighing 888, bring 338.50. 27 yearling steers weighing 721, bring 380. 142 yearling steers weighing 692, bring 399.50. And 54 steer calves weighing 502, bring 455. 26 guaranteed open heifers weighing 935, bring 289. 6 guaranteed open heifers weighing 829, bring 297.50. 56 guaranteed open heifers weighing 722, bring 344.50. 88 guaranteed open heifers weighing 644, bring 360. And 12 weaned heifers weighing 539, bring 369. Running age pairs are up to 4350. Fancy young bred cows are up to 4900. Packer cows were up to $1.74 and Packer bulls were up to $2.26. The cow market was steady, with anything bred being stronger. The yearling market was softer, with quality and condition taking the least hit. And the calf deal was softer overall, with calves with no shots and unweaned taking the biggest hit of all. We already have 700 plus cows on the books for next week, plus, or that includes 105 bred heifers that are out of Gardner Genetics and bred to calve in February. We also have 101 ranch-bred cows from the Canadian River. Those cows are exposed to registered Angus bulls. If you have calves to sell, we are your market. And if you need cows, we are also your market. Give us a chance to earn your business. If your cattle marketing needs, call the Beaver County Stockyards at 580-625-3051. And serving the High Plains since 1931, the Beaver County Stockyards, where a handshake is still a contract.
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0: ABC News, I'm Mike Dubusky. New sanctions on Iran, what President Trump is calling an economic D-Day, are expected to be unveiled today. Iran, for its part, threatening to cut off oil through the Strait of Hormuz. Canada says it will retaliate dollar for dollar for the new 50% tariffs put in place on billions in Canadian imports by President Trump. Thousands are still without power in parts of Indiana nearly 2 weeks after storms hit. ABC's Alex Perez is in Gary.
1: Getting all of this debris cleaned up is also very important. Many residents have joined a class action lawsuit accusing the utility company of not doing enough to prepare for those violent storms. The utility company says they are working around the clock to get everybody back on, and they anticipate that could be by some point tomorrow.
0: More than 40,000 people have been forced from their homes by the fast-moving Hawk Fire outside Reno. It's now burned through more than 15,000 acres. This is ABC News. Leslie Vogel, the mother of Hayden Panettiere, is breaking her silence. Before her death, Panettiere described a tense relationship with her mom. ABC's Allison Kosick has more.
2: Hayden Panettiere's estranged mother speaking with Good Morning America.
3: I want Hayden to be remembered for the talented,

0: beautiful, outgoing, intelligent woman. She really was. But I also want people to understand that it is my belief that she was suffering.
1: The actress suffered cardiac arrest last week.
2: Several prominent trials resuming today in Massachusetts. The prosecution of Lindsay Clancy is calling several more expert witnesses. She's the woman who admitted to killing her three children in 2023. Her lawyers have been making an insanity defense. And it's week two of the Meta trial, which accuses the social media giant of designing intentionally addictive features. Mike Dubusky, ABC News.
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6: 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Your K101 weather, sunny skies this afternoon with light winds, high temperatures of 102 in the Texas Panhandle, 99 at Southwest Kansas and Northwest Oklahoma. Mostly clear skies tonight, overnight lows of 70. Mix of sun and clouds tomorrow, could see slight chance of storms creep in for the afternoon. High temperatures of 100 in the Texas Panhandle, 96 at Southwest Kansas and Northwest Oklahoma. The board that governs six of Oklahoma's regional universities has hired its third new chief executive officer in 2 years. Kent Lashley will assume the role of CEO for the Regional University System of Oklahoma beginning September 1st. He currently serves as executive vice president and chief financial officer at Rose State College. He's held various senior leadership positions at the school for 17 years. He replaced Ellen Butner, who was appointed to the role in October. Deborah Lyon, Russo's general counsel, has been serving as interim CEO since June. The latest Baker Hughes rig report showed the number of active oil and gas rigs in the United States took a dip this past week, dropping 5, with count now at 588. Despite that drop, that number is 50 rigs higher compared to the same time last year. Oklahoma's count unchanged for the week with 50 active rigs. Texas saw an increase of 4 to 281, and the Red Top rig report showed that Kansas added 1 to 22 rigs. New Mexico saw its count drop to 3 to 96. Louisiana's total also declined by 3 to 35, and Colorado continued with 13 rigs. In sports on K101, KWOX, FM Woodward, powered by Lucky Star Casinos, it was high school softball and baseball tournament action over the weekend at the Panhandle Shootout in Beaver. It was Turpin rolling the field, going undefeated to win. Overall, the Lady Cardinals now at 10-1, and Leedy Rapo Butler took home the fast pitch invitational by shutting out Canute in the championship game 6-0. Lady Indians now at 9-1 on the year. For the Leedy baseball invitational, it was the homestanding Bison winning a thriller over Calumet in extra innings 10-9. Slade Clark, drove in 4 runs, including the winning run for Leedy. They're now 6-2 on the season. That's a look at your weather, news, and sports with your 9 o'clock report on K101.

K101, K101online.com, trucking in. You see what I did there? Chevy Silverado trucking. Our final hour of power. Stop it. Our final hour of power on this Monday morning. It is the 24th day of August, 20 and 26. Good to have you alongside. Hopefully your Monday is going well. The heat continues. 99 today in northwest Oklahoma, 96 in southwest Kansas, 102 in the Panhandles. Maybe a bit of a break in the action on tap for tomorrow night. Pretty good chance of showers and thunder showers throughout the listening area. That's weather together. 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

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Certainly hope that you'll look skyward coming up. We'll call it late Thursday night into Friday morning. A lunar eclipse will take place this week, and it's going to be visible for all of us folks in the K101 listening area. It will start, 11:13 Thursday night. 11:13 Thursday night. 96% of the moon's visible disk will slip into Earth's shadow, so close to totality that most of it will have a red tint, while only a thin, bright sliver remains. The only wild card, of course, if there's not any clouds in our neck of the woods, they're not going to be. We're told that this will be one of the better lunar eclipses. In fact, it will be the best lunar eclipse until the next total eclipse, which is set for December of 2028. So again, set your alarm for 11:13 Thursday night. It'll be a total eclipse of the moon. 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

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We visited about it earlier this morning, but it is worth noting again. Congratulations to Caitlin Culp. She is the 2026 Miss Woodward. She was crowned on Saturday night over there at Woodward High School. So again, 2026 Miss Woodward, Caitlin Culp. Something tells me we'll see her throughout the year with K101 and K101online.com.

0: 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It's football week zero coming up on Thursday and Friday nights along the network. We'll kick things off. See what I did there? Kick things off. Thank you. We'll kick things off on Thursday night as Woodward will begin the 2026 campaign at home. That bowl game over on Z92. Am I told correctly here, Mr. Producer? Pregame is set for 6:30. Kickoff at 7 o'clock for Boomer Field. Woodward coming up again on Thursday night. And then season number, 43 of Friday Night Quick Scores will kick off on Friday as our traveling microphones will take us up to Laverne, the Tigers entertaining the Whippets of O'Keen in a week zero matchup that should be a Jim Dandy. Game 9 starts at 6, kickoff at 7, fifth quarter is set for 10 o'clock, and it's all brought to you by Jess Wales Chevrolet, Pioneer Internet, along with Blue Sage Services and McDonald's of Woodward. 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

0: In the market report for Thursday, August 20th. On Thursday, we sold 717 head compared to 697 head last week and 1,037 head a year ago, bringing the grand total to 1,154 head for the week. Compared to last week, called feeder steers, steady to five higher. Feeder heifers pretty steady on a light test. Getting in here on your lighter weight steers, 375 pound steers brought 515, 4.5 weight steers brought 453, 5.25 weight steers 412 to 423. 6.25 weight steers brought from 368 to 381. Had 39 steers weigh 688, bring 360. 740 pound steers brought from 341 to 355. Had 14 773 pound steer calves off the cow, bring 349.50. And then 865 pound steers brought from 310 to 325. Getting in here on your heifer market, 375 pound heifers brought from 455 to 475. 4.5 weight heifers, 419 to 427.50. 560 pound heifers brought from 348 to 359. 610 pound heifers brought from 325 to 348. Then 7.25 weight heifer calves bring from 302.5 to 306. Then just had a handful of some bigger yearling heifers weighing 776, bring 309. All in all, I thought the market was really good. There's a lot of strong demand on calves. You know, with the trajectory of what the board have been doing all week, you know, it really showed a lot of resiliency. 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
3: K101, K101online.com. Here's that forecast. Sunny, hot today, 99 for high. In northwest Oklahoma, it'll be 96 in southwest Kansas, 102 in the Panhandles. Wind from the east-southeast hit about 5 to 10. Clear 70 overnight in northwest Oklahoma. Increasing clouds, 69 in southwest Kansas, 72 and clear in the Panhandles. Then tomorrow, sunny, 95 northwest Oklahoma, southwest Kansas, 100 in the Panhandles. Pretty good chance of rain and thundershower activity on tap for tomorrow night. That is Weather Together with K101 and K101online.com.

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1: 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August live cattle down 7 cents, 222.97. October is down 80, 217.12. December is down 15 at 218.35. August feeder cattle up 90 cents, 335.65. September is up 52 cents at 329.55. October is up 17 at 323.82.
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1: 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Kansas City wheat, September up 2 1/4, 758.5. December is up 2 3/4, 775.25. Chicago wheat, September up 8.5, 690. December is up 8 3/4, at 708. September corn's up 5 cents at 488.75. December is up 5 3/4 at 514.5. November soybeans down 9 1/4, 1230.25. January is down 9.5 at 1244.25. December cotton's up 36 at 88.71. March up 43, 90.58. October crude down 141, 85.65. I'm Dave Lanning reporting.
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One quick reminder for you. We talked about it already this morning, but Governor Kevin Stitt going to be over at the Arnett Fire Department this morning starting at 10 o'clock. That is 10 o'clock this morning. Kevin Stitt will be at the Arnett Fire Department. And the good folks of Ellis County encouraging everybody, Gage, Fargo, Shattuck,

encouraging everybody. Gage, Fargo, Shattuck, get out there and be a part of that event. And again, that is this morning, 10 o'clock, and the Arnett Fire Department. 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

0: on KOLOnline.com. That's it. We're done. History, vapor, smoke, nothing but a fond memory. Good Lord willing, I'm back tomorrow morning at 6 to do it all over again. Get out there and make it an absolutely fantastic Monday. And hey, let's be careful out there.
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0: ABC News, I'm Mike Dubusky. 15,000 acres. That's how big the Hawk Fire in Nevada now is. And now,
1: officials saying the Hawk Fire may have been purposely set. An investigation is underway. Flames burning close to the city's densely populated foothills. Neighborhoods left looking apocalyptic, buildings reduced to rubble.
2: Tons and tons of children.
1: Families filling up shelters, one little girl still wearing her cheerleading uniform.
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1: Jason Davis telling us how he made it out.
0: ABC's Melissa Adon. President Trump on social media this morning announcing a new round of tariffs on Canadian cars and steel set to take effect January 1st. It comes amid an escalating trade war between the two countries, with Canada now vowing to retaliate after the U.S. imposed 50% tariffs this weekend. And new sanctions are coming towards Iran later this afternoon. This is ABC News. The White House ballroom project was going to be put on hold, but now construction is back underway after an order from Supreme Court Chief Justice John Roberts.
4: This was, to be clear, a temporary brief stay of this lower court order that would have halted construction effective Friday afternoon. So, yes, it's status quo. They are, as President Trump has said, building 24/7 on the East Wing project, 250 workers around the clock racing to get this thing done.
0: ABC's Devin Dwyer. That stay isn't a final decision. Courts are still deciding whether the $400 million project needs congressional approval. The surface area of the sea is at its highest temperature ever, according to a new analysis from the Copernicus Climate Change Service, the organization finding the daily average global sea surface temperature hit 69.98 degrees Fahrenheit this weekend, the highest value on record. I'm Mike Dubusky, ABC News.
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7: Your K101 weather forecast. Sunshine this afternoon. Light winds. Highs near 99. Clear and 70 tonight. Mix of sun and clouds tomorrow. Light winds. Highs near 96. Good chances for storms tomorrow evening through tomorrow night. Lows around 68. Mix of sun and clouds Wednesday. Slight chances for rain Wednesday night. Sunshine Thursday and Friday. Highs lower 90s Wednesday and Thursday.

been red. Don't spread my ashes out to sea. 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You can put my mind at ease if you fill my last request.

0: 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We've got you covered on K101.
1: I know it's a drag, I know it's a grind,

0: ABC News, I'm Mike Dubosky. President Trump now threatening Canada with even more tariffs on top of the dozens of goods that were hit with 50% tariffs this weekend. It comes as the administration says new sanctions on Iran are coming later today, with Iranian officials saying they're going to crack down on oil shipments if those new measures go through.
1: There has been a U.S. naval blockade in place for some time now, stopping these shadow tankers from being able to get in and out of Iranian ports and trade Iranian oil. But Iran still does manage to trade a lot of oil overland and through other means. And so what the Treasury and the White House wants to do is to penalize countries that buy this oil, that is China, India, Turkey primarily, and also go after what are called the teapot refineries in China, where they refine some of this crude oil.
0: ABC's James Longman. And officials in Nevada now say they believe the Hawk fire was human-caused. This is ABC News.
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4: 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Your K101 weather: sunny skies this afternoon with light winds, high temperatures of 102 in the Texas Panhandle, 99 at Southwest Kansas and Northwest Oklahoma. Mostly clear skies tonight, overnight lows falling to 70. Mix of sun and clouds tomorrow, could see a slight chance of storms creeping for the afternoon. High temperatures of 100 in the Texas Panhandle, 96 in Southwest Kansas and Northwest Oklahoma. The board that governs 6 of Oklahoma's regional universities has hired its 3rd new chief executive officer in 2 years. Kent Lashley will assume the role of CEO for the Regional University System of Oklahoma beginning on September 1st. He currently serves as executive vice president and chief financial officer at Rose State College. He's held various senior leadership positions at the school for 17 years. He'll replace Ellen Butner, who was appointed to the role in October. Deborah Lyon, Russo's general counsel, has been serving as interim CEO since June. Latest Baker Hughes rig reports showed the number of active oil and gas rigs in the United States took a dip this past week, dropping 5, with the count now at 588. Despite that drop, the number is 50 rigs higher compared to the same time last year. Oklahoma's count unchanged for the week with 50 active rigs. Texas saw an increase of 4 to 281, and the Red Top rig report showed Kansas added 1 rig to 22. As for other regional states, New Mexico saw its count drop by 3 to 96. Louisiana's total also declined by 3 to 3.

35, and Colorado continued with 13 rigs. In sports on K101 KWOX, FM Woodward, powered by Lucky Star Casinos, it was another busy weekend of tournament action in high school softball and baseball. Panhandle Shootout at Beaver saw Turpin roll the field, going undefeated to win the tournament. Overall, the Lady Cardinals now sit at 10-1. In Leedy, it was Arapahoe Butler taking home the Fast Pitch Invitational. They shut out Canute in the championship game 6-0. Lady Indians are now at 9-1 on the year. For the Leedy Baseball Invitational, the Bison, the homestanding Bison, won the thriller over Calumet in extra innings 10-9 to take that tournament. Slade Clark drove in 4 runs, including the winning run for Leedy. They sit at 6-2 on the year. That's a look at your weather, news, and sports with your 11 o'clock report on K101.

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0: Well, cash cattle traded lower for the week. Northern dressed cattle as much as $10 lower, while Southern live cattle as much as $3 lower. Cash had fallen about $35 over the past several weeks, moving some feedlots into the red. The news from on Friday from President Trump, his announcement, the elimination of all quotas on imported beef, as well as tariffs, had already been anticipated. There was an actual number associated with it. Trump indicated he'll sign an executive order to import 300,000 metric tons of beef over the next 90 days, promising to reduce ground beef prices by 25%. Hog futures posted a higher close on the likelihood that short covering took place ahead of the weekend. Traders have not been taking long-term positions, and those holding short positions did not want to hold them over a weekend during which unexpected news could develop. Now, with no solution in sight for the Russia-Ukraine war, and with the damage done to port infrastructure and grain vessels, wheat markets beginning the new week sharply higher. Wheat exports from both Russia and Ukraine, which typically satisfy 30% of the world trade, have effectively been halted. While that news should result in non-Black Sea origins benefiting, U.S. wheat export sales have been no pickup in sales as a result. The future is coming up in a moment.
1: Through the Wheat Checkoff, the Oklahoma Wheat Commission supports the efforts of wheat breeder Dr. Brett Carver and his wheat breeding team at OSU as they develop new varieties for Oklahoma and the Southern Great Plains. The newest release just announced, Wyatt.
3: The genetics will sound familiar. Half of it is Smith's Gold, because the other half is very different. And so this is coming from Romania. The Eastern European wheat sector, that is so important to us. That genetics just fits the Great Plains, particularly the southern and central Great Plains, extremely well. I remember seeing the first set of progenies that came from that cross, and I thought, my gosh, this is just heads and shoulders visually above everything else.
1: Dr. Carver says Wyatt has tremendous yield potential.

0: potential. You know, we need to continue to increase that yield potential so farmers still have that competitive edge.
1: The Oklahoma Wheat Commission, working hard for Oklahoma wheat producers.
2: August live cattle down 205 at 221. October's down 325, 214.67. December is down 295 at 215.55. August feeder cattle down 60 at 334.15. And September down 537 at 323.65. October is down 535 at 318.30. Kansas City wheat, September down 1.5, 754.75. December is down 0.5, 772. Chicago wheat, September up 4.25, 685.75. December is up 4.75 at 704. September corn is up 9.75, 493.5. December is up 10.5 at 519. November soybeans down 16.5 at 1223. And January soybeans down 16.5, 1237.25. December cotton down 32, 8803. March down 26, 89.89. I'm Dave Lanning on the radio Oklahoma Ag Network and K101.
3: Your K101 weather forecast, sunshine this afternoon, light winds, highs near 99, clear and 70 tonight. Mix of sun and clouds tomorrow, light winds, highs near 96. Good chances for storms tomorrow evening through tomorrow night, lows around 68. Mix of sun and clouds Wednesday, slight chances for rain Wednesday night, sunshine Thursday and Friday. Highs lower 90s Wednesday and Thursday, will be back in the upper 90s by Friday. We've got you covered on K101 and K101online.com.

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0: Seth Hale with Woodville Livestock Auction bringing the market report for Thursday, August 20th. On Thursday, we sold 717 head compared to 697 head last week and 1,037 head a year ago, bringing the grand total to 1,154 head for the week. Compared to last week, called feeder steers, steady to five higher. Feeder heifers pretty steady on a light test. Getting in here on your lighter weight steers, 375 pound steers brought 515, 4.5 weight steers brought 453, 5.25 weight steers 412 to 423, 6.25 weight steers brought from 368 to 381, had 39 steers weigh 688 bring 360, 740 pound steers brought from 341 to 355, had 14 773 pound steer calves off the cow bring 349.50, and then 865 pound steers brought from 310 to 325. Getting in here on your heifer market, 375 pound heifers brought from 455 to 475, 4.5 weight heifers 419 to 427.50, 560 pound heifers brought from 348 to 359, 610 pound heifers brought from 325 to 348, then 7.25 weight heifer calves bring from 302.5 to 306, then just had a handful of some bigger yearling heifers weighing 776 bring 309. All in all, I thought the market was really good. There's a lot of strong demand on calves. 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

0: Friends, in the U.S. and Canada on the verge of a trade war, Canada vowing to retaliate with tariffs on U.S. goods starting in September. That after the 50% U.S. tariffs on Canadian goods kicked in Saturday. Now President Trump says those tariffs will double starting in January. ABC's Karen Hua says that's creating cracks within his own party.
1: Trump's trade policies appear to be rattling Republicans just 10 weeks before the midterm elections. Maine Senator Susan Collins, breaking with Trump on the tariffs, is not expected to appear with Vice President J.D. Vance when he visits Maine today. And at least 8 Republican senators from farm states are now publicly opposing Trump's plan to lower tariffs on imported beef.
0: The Trump administration says it is economic D-Day for Iran, threatening additional steep sanctions against Iran if they don't reopen the Strait of Hormuz. Fire crews in Nevada racing to get a handle on the Hawk fire that erupted over the weekend northwest of Reno. The fast-moving blaze triggering evacuations. This is ABC News.
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4: 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Your K101 weather: sunny skies continue this afternoon with light winds, high temperatures of 102 in the Texas Panhandle, 99 in southwest Kansas and northwest Oklahoma. Mostly clear skies tonight, overnight lows falling to 70. Mix of sun and clouds tomorrow, could also see a slight chance of storms creep in by the afternoon. High temperatures of 100 in the Texas Panhandle, 96 in southwest Kansas and northwest Oklahoma. The board that governs 6 of Oklahoma's regional universities has hired its 3rd new chief executive officer in 2 years. Kent Lashley will assume the role of CEO for the Regional University System of Oklahoma beginning on September 1st. Currently serves as executive vice president and chief financial officer at Rose State College. He has held various senior leadership positions at the school for 17 years. He'll replace Ellen Butter, who was appointed to the role in October but resigned. Deborah Lyons, Russo's general counsel, has been serving as interim CEO since June. Latest Baker Hughes rig report showed the number of active oil and gas rigs in the United States took a dip in the past week, dropping to 5, with count now at 588. Despite that drop, the number is still 50 rigs higher compared to the same time last year. Oklahoma's count unchanged for the week with 50 active rigs. Texas saw an increase of 4 to 281, and the Red Top rig report showed that Kansas added 1 rig, now to 22. New Mexico saw its count drop by 3 to 96. Louisiana's total also declined by 3 to 35. Colorado continued with 13 rigs. In sports, on

K101 KWOX FM Woodward, powered by Lucky Star Casinos. So, tournament action continued over the weekend for softball and baseball. And the Panhandle Shootout at Beaver, it was Turpin rolling over the field, going undefeated to win. Overall, the Lady Cardinals now 10-1. In Leedy, Arapo Butler took home the Fast Pitch Invitational by shutting out Canute in the championship game 6-0. Leedy Indians now at 9-1 on the season. For the Leedy Baseball Invitational, it was the Leedy Bison winning a thriller over Calumet in extra innings 10-9 to take that tournament. Slade Clark drove in 4 runs, including the winning run for Leedy. They sit at 6-2 on the season. That's a look at your weather, news, and sports with your noon report on K101.

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6: Cattle on feed out from USDA, but I tell you what, it's not just a USDA cattle on feed day for sure. Don Close with Terrain joining us today. And Don, we might talk about those USDA cattle on feed numbers for a moment before we get to the rest of the story.
7: I actually was quite pleased. And the reason that I say that is if you look at both placements and marketings against what the average trade estimates were, specifically the placements, we didn't place as many cattle as what the market was expecting. The marketing's pretty well in line, and it needs to be mentioned that that's the smallest marketing number we've had in the revised series that goes back to 1996. So we clearly need to see some additional improvement, but the fact that we're not placing them as fast will in time help us pull that on feed number down.
6: I guess what I know that one analyst I saw on social media is talking about this probably would be considered somewhat of a bullish report because of the fact that if you considered it by itself anyway, the placements were down so significantly.
7: I agree with that completely. I'm both on both fronts. I agree that it is going to be construed as positive to bullish because of the placement number. I will also agree with the sentiment in your question there that with so many moving parts, cattle on feed probably going to be the least dynamic of anything going on right now.
6: Cattle on feed report out from USDA on the same day that President Trump chose to announce a deal to lower tariffs for beef imports to try to bring down hamburger prices for consumers. Interesting times for the beef industry. And more to come today here on K101. We're back in just a moment.
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6: President Trump's announcement that he wants to import an additional 300,000 metric tons of beef, in addition to already record high beef imports, not sitting well with a lot of folks in agriculture, including President Zippy Duval, American Farm Bureau. He says farmers and ranchers are extremely disappointed to learn that President Trump plans to flood the American market with hundreds of millions of pounds of foreign-raised beef. No bueno, according to Zippy Duval. That's your farm news. Ron Hayes for K101.
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0: Here's a song I wrote on a plane between Dallas and Austin. Going to El Paso. Whoops. Now this is what gave us the idea to come down here. This is a song about a guy that... probably did as much for our kind of music as anybody.
1: Well, the honky tonks in Texas were my natural second home.

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K101.

Good day, everyone. Dave Lanning on the Radio Oklahoma Ag Network. Time to take a look at our stockers and feeders here on this Monday. Got the latest from the stockyards, feedlots, and an update on futures coming up when we come back right after this on K101. From the field to the fence line.

0: 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Well, the livestock complex again ended the day mixed as cattle contracts received a little extra support from traders on Friday, while the hog contracts ended the week lower. The cattle on feed report was also released on Friday, details of which will be released throughout the day today. Now, boxed beef at midday today is mixed. Choice is down 84 cents at 384.85. 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Oklahoma National Stockyards here on Monday, 3,500 head. Feeder steers opening 8 to 15 lower. Feeder heifers 2 to 8 lower. 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And 9 to 1,000 pounds at 305. Joplin Regional Stockyards this morning, 3,500 head. Feeder steers under 750 pounds, 5 to 10 lower. 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
0: 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August live cattle down 270 at 220.35. October down 382 at 214.10. December down 360 at 214.90. August feeder cattle down 30 cents at 334.45. September is down 490 at 324.12. October is down 515, 318.50. Kansas City wheat, September down 1.5, 754 and 3/4. December is down 1.25 at 771 1/4. Chicago wheat, September up 3.5, 685. December is up 3.5 at 702 3/4. September corn is up 10.5, 494 1/4. December is up 11 cents at 519 1/2. November soybeans down 17 cents at 1222 1/2. January is down 17 cents at 1236 3/4. December cotton is down 49, 87.86. The March down 41, 89.74. The October crude down 228, 84.78. Dave Lanning on the radio, Oklahoma Ag Network and K101.
3: Your K101 weather forecast, sunshine this afternoon, light winds, highs near 99, clear and 70 tonight. Mix of sun and clouds tomorrow, light winds, highs near 96. Good chances for storms tomorrow evening through tomorrow night, lows around 68. Mix of sun and clouds Wednesday, slight chances for rain Wednesday night, sunshine Thursday and Friday. Highs lower 90s Wednesday and Thursday. We'll be back in the upper 90s by Friday. We've got you covered on K101 and K101online.com.

0: Good day, everyone. Dave Lanning on the radio, Oklahoma Ag Network. Time to take a look at our agricultural markets at midday today. And, well, the livestock complex, again, ending the day mixed as cattle. That was Friday mixed as cattle contracts received a little extra support while the hog contracts ended the day lower. Over on the grains, actually right now, grains are mostly lower here today as the wheat futures are lower. Chicago wheat, though, is higher. The corn futures are higher. Soybeans, though, are lower. We're going to take a timeout. When we come back, the latest from the stockyards, feedlots, we're going to have an update on futures and more when we return in just a moment.
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3: Big check.
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0: Well, this past Friday, the monthly cattle on feed report was released. We're going to have details throughout the day and tomorrow on that report. Boxed beef here at midday today is mixed. Choice down 84 cents at 384.85. 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Oklahoma National Stockyards today, 3,500 head. 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Joplin Regional Stockyard so far today, 3,500 head, with feeder steers under 750 pounds, selling 5 to 10 lower. Heavier weights are steady to 10 higher. 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Apache Livestock last week, 1,928 head. 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
0: It's live cattle down 247 at 220.57. October is down 362 to 214.30. December is down 332 at 215.17. August feeder cattle down 62 at 334.12. The September is down 492 at 324.10. And October is down 512, 318.52. Kansas City wheat, September up 1 3/4 at 758. December is up 2 cents at 774. Chicago wheat, September up 7 cents, 688.5. December is up 7 1/4 at 706.5. September corn is up 13 1/4, 497. December is up 13.5, 522. November soybeans down 14 cents, 1225.5. January is down 14 cents at 1239 3/4. December cotton is down 23, 88.12. March is down 16, 89.99. October crude's down 220, 84.86. September natural gas is unchanged. Dave Lanning on the Radio Oklahoma Ag Network.
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1: Hey, 101 weather, sunshine this afternoon, light winds, highs near 99. We've got you covered on K101.
2: Dear Rodeo,

0: I'm Michelle Franzen. The U.S. announcing it's prepared to slap countries with sanctions if it does business with Iran. U.S. Treasury Scott Bessent says there is no gray area in this conflict.
1: Let there be no ambiguity as to the position of the United States. An economic engagement of any kind with this murderous regime will expose those responsible to the full reach of American power.
0: Secretary Bessent, though, did not give a deadline for sanctions to start. The U.S. and Canada locked in a back and forth on tariffs. Canada now says it will put tariffs on American goods starting in September after the U.S. imposed 50% hikes on a variety of Canadian imports. Outside Reno, fire crews were on the front lines of a fast-moving blaze. The Hawk Fire in Nevada has scorched 15,000 acres in a matter of days. Communities in Gary, Indiana are still waiting for power to be restored nearly 2 weeks after severe storms. The utility company estimates all power could be back on within the next day. This is ABC News. In Massachusetts,

0: Its closing arguments set to begin this week in the murder trial of Lindsay Clancy. She's the mother charged in the killing of her three children. Defense attorneys argue she suffered from postpartum psychosis. ABC's Peter Haralambo says prosecutors are calling rebuttal witnesses today.
1: Prosecutors have a lot to sum up here. In total, with these rebuttal witnesses, 74 different witnesses over the course of more than 4 weeks that they're going to have to concisely summarize for all of these jurors. And then also another thing is this charge conference. How is the judge going to instruct the jury on the law in this case? How should they interpret the law, especially considering about how complex this case has become? That jury charge is really going to be critical for this jury to begin their deliberations.
0: Severe heat continuing in western states. In California's Death Valley National Park, a French tourist died when the car he was in got stuck in the mud, and he set out to walk with his traveling companion. Temperatures reached 116 degrees that day. Michelle Franzen, ABC News.
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0: Oklahoma families are paying too much, and they deserve someone who understands how to lower insurance premiums. 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
1: Your K101 weather forecast, sunshine through this afternoon, a clear sky tonight, lows around 70. Mix of sun and clouds tomorrow, light winds, highs near 96. Good chance we could see some storms tomorrow evening through tomorrow night, lows around 68. Mix of sun and clouds Wednesday, slight chances for rain Wednesday night. We'll see sunshine for your Thursday and Friday. Highs lower 90s Wednesday and Thursday, will be in the upper 90s on Friday. We've got you covered on K101 and K101online.com.

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3: A 101 weather, sunshine through this afternoon.

0: I'm Michelle Franzen. The U.S. says it's warning widening its secondary sanctions for countries and financial institutions that continue to do business with Iran. Treasury Secretary Scott Bessent warning that there's no gray area left in this conflict.
1: We know who they are. They know who they are. So when the hammer of U.S. Treasury actions falls upon them, they will have no one to blame but themselves.
0: A trade war brewing within the U.S. and Canada. Canada says it will implement its own tariffs on U.S. goods. That after the Trump administration's 50% hike on some Canadian goods went into effect Saturday. Fire crews in Nevada are battling an out-of-control wildfire northwest of Reno. The Hawk Fire erupted over the weekend and has triggered thousands of evacuations, that blaze scorching 15,000 acres so far. And extreme heat in California's Death Valley National Park is blamed for the death of a French tourist who set out to walk after car troubles, temperatures reaching 116. This is ABC News. The governor of Indiana calling for an investigation into the power company with thousands of residents and businesses in Gary without power for nearly 2 weeks following severe storms. ABC's Alex Perez says crews are still trying to clear much of the debris.
2: Getting all of this debris cleaned up is also very important. Many residents have joined a class action lawsuit accusing the utility company of not doing enough to prepare for those violent storms. The utility company says they are working around the clock to get everybody back on, and they anticipate that could be by some point tomorrow.
0: In Massachusetts, the trial of Lindsay Clancy is nearing an end with closing arguments set to begin this week. The mother is charged with killing her three children in 2023. Defense attorneys claim Clancy suffered from postpartum psychosis. Ukraine marking Independence Day and 35 years since breaking away from Russia. UK's new Prime Minister Andy Burnham today on his first visit to Ukraine, showing solidarity in helping Ukraine defend against Russian attacks. Michelle Franzen.
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2: Your K101 weather forecast, sunshine through this afternoon, a clear sky tonight, lows around 70. Mix of sun and clouds tomorrow, light winds, highs near 96. Good chance we could see some storms tomorrow evening through tomorrow night, lows around 68. Mix of sun and clouds Wednesday, slight chances for rain Wednesday night. We'll see sunshine for your Thursday and Friday. Highs lower 90s Wednesday and Thursday, will be in the upper 90s on Friday. We've got you covered on K101 and K101online.com.

0: Let's look at your closing markets today at Oklahoma Farm Report. I'm Casey Shepard. August live cattle closed down $2.97 at $220.07. October down $4.32 at $213.60. December down $4.30 at $214.20. August feeders down $1.17 at $333.57. September down $4.80 at $324.22. And October down $5.37 at $318.27. We'll check your grains coming up next.
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0: Kansas City hard red winter wheat for September down 5 3/4 at 750 1/2. December down 5 1/4 at 767 1/4. Chicago wheat for September up 1/4 at 681 3/4. December's up 1/4 at 699 1/2. September corn up 7 3/4 at 491 1/2. December also up 7 at 515 1/2. November soybeans down 15 1/4 at 1224 1/4. January's down 15 1/2 at 1238 1/4. December cotton up 43 points at 88.78. March up 50 points at 90.65. And then your crude oil for October down $2.28 today at 84.78. I'm Casey Shepard for Oklahoma Farm Report. K-1.

101 weather, sunshine through this afternoon, clear tonight, lows around 70. Mix of sun and clouds tomorrow, light winds, highs near 96. We've got you covered on K101.

0: I'm Michelle Franzen. The U.S. says it will impose sanctions on countries and financial institutions continuing to do business with Iran. Treasury Secretary Scott Bessent says the U.S. is trying to put a chokehold on Iran's economy. ABC's Karen Travers says there's no timeline, though, on the sanctions.
1: He said that this is really a threat right at this point. The Treasury Department had announced that countries will be given a timeline, a defined timeline, to shut down Iran-related activity that the administration has identified and said if they fail to act, Treasury will act. But we don't have the details of what that timeline is. That has not been released publicly.
0: In response to the U.S. 50% tariffs placed on Canadian imports, Canada says it will oppose tariffs on U.S. goods starting in September. President Trump also threatening to double tariffs, he says, in January. In Nevada, evacuations continuing northwest of Reno, where crews are battling the Hawk Fire. It broke out over the weekend. This is ABC News.
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6: 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I'm Casey Shepard on the Radio Oklahoma Ag Network. 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
11: Well, with Mexican cattle imports resuming at the Douglas, Arizona port today, cattle contracts are checked up and trading lower in hesitant action. We've seen some new show lists for the week lighter in Texas and Kansas, but up slightly higher in Nebraska. Although the live cattle complex did open initially higher, the market has now changed its direction and is trending lower and currently keeping the distance. More than anything, it's likely the complex is weaker today as the market is soberly aware of the fact that the Mexican cattle imports are going to resume in Arizona, port of entry at Douglas. It's also likely that again this week, the Fed cash cattle prices will be challenged as packers continue to hold the lion's share of the market's leverage at this point. New show list, as I mentioned, for the week lighter in Texas and Kansas, a little bit higher in Nebraska. Last week, northern dress cattle traded mostly at $355 to $356. That's about $9 to $10 lower than last week. Southern live cattle were at $225, and that's about $3 lower than the previous week. Southern Plains didn't move a ton of cattle. Box B prices are mixed. Choice down 84 cents at $384.85. Select up $334 at $364.66 with a movement of 41 total loads. Knowing that the Mexican feeder cattle are likely walking across the border right now as we speak, has the market trading a bit lower. It's likely the market's going to keep through this lower trend because right now there's just a lot of unknowns about the border crossing. Lean hog complex trading mixed today. Right now, October hogs up 32 cents at 81.20. December hogs up 35 cents at 71.82. And February hogs up 27 cents at 74.70. Wheat futures are 3 cents lower to 3 cents higher with Chicago action leading. Soybeans 18 to 20 cents lower. And your corn futures 1 to 2 cents higher. 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
11: August live cattle closed down $2.97 at $2.20.07. October down $4.32 at $2.13.60. December down $4.30 at $2.14.20. August feeders down $1.17 at $3.33.57. September down $4.80 at $3.24.22. And October down $5.37 at $3.18.27. Kansas City hard red winter wheat for September down 5 3/4 at $7.50.5. December down 5 1/4 at $7.67 1/4. Chicago wheat for September up 1/4 at $6.81 3/4. December's up 1/4 at $6.99 1/2. September corn up 7 3/4 at $4.91 1/2. December also up 7 at $5.15 1/2. November soybeans down 15.

0: and a quarter at 12:24 and a quarter. January's down 15 and a half at 12:38 and a quarter. December cotton up 43 points at 88.78. March up 50 points at 90.65. And then your crude oil for October down $2.28 today at 84.78. That's a wrap of your afternoon agricultural news and markets. I'm Casey Shepherd for Oklahoma Farm Report.
1: K101, you know, as hot as it is right now, it's important to note that drinking too much water can be dangerous. It's the reason God invented vodka. We are on the downhill slide. I'm Sean Kelly. 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

0: 101 covering your country with Red Dirt Texas artist Dylan Gossett, Honeysuckle. It looks like Post Malone is engaged. Photos on Instagram show the 31-year-old star with his girlfriend, Christy Lee, who now has a huge diamond on her finger. They'll have something old, something new, something borrowed, something blue. And that's just Posty's face tattoos. We're on the downhill slide brought to you today by Integris Health Woodward.
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1: Sunshine this evening, a clear sky tonight, lows around 70. Mix of sun and clouds tomorrow, light winds, highs near 96. Good chances for storms tomorrow evening through tomorrow night, lows around 68. Mix of sun and clouds Wednesday, there is a slight chance for rain Wednesday night. Sunshine Thursday and Friday, highs lower 90s Wednesday and Thursday, upper 90s on Friday. We've got you covered on K101 and K101online.com.

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2: Hey, 101 weather, sunshine this evening, clear tonight, lows around 70, mix of sun and clouds tomorrow, light winds, highs near 96. We've got you covered on K101.

0: ABC News. I'm Michelle Franz. In a growing trade war between the U.S. and Canada brewing, after talks collapsed, ABC's Rachel Scott says American and Canadian consumers, though, could end up paying the biggest price.
1: President Trump has now imposed a 50% tariff on $20 billion of Canadian goods. Ontario Premier Doug Ford says President Trump cannot be trusted.
2: President Trump is the type of person that would steal your lunch money the first day. He'd steal the toque off your head the second day, and the third day he'd steal your running shoes.
1: Starting September 8th, Canada will impose a 50% tariff on U.S. goods. Everything from steel and dairy and clothes to plywood, alcohol, and electronics.
0: The U.S. announcing today countries doing business with Iran will face secondary sanctions. Iran responding, saying it will not change the blockade in the Strait of Hormuz. Louisiana's National Guard members have completed their 8-month-long service in New Orleans as part of the Trump administration's security mission on U.S. cities. This is ABC News.
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5: From the K101 Newsroom, I'm Tyler Riggs. Your K101 weather, mostly clear skies tonight. Overnight lows falling to 70. Mix of sun and clouds tomorrow. Could see a slight chance of storms creeping in for the afternoon. High temperatures of 96 in southwest Kansas, 100 in the Texas Panhandle and northwest Oklahoma. The Oklahoma State Department of Education has discontinued a federal program that funded third meals in public schools that operate with extended hours. State Superintendent Lindell Field said the United States Department of Agriculture encouraged his administration to end the program, as the federal agency said the discontinuation is essential for upholding program integrity and maintaining compliance with federal requirements. The Education Department did not provide

0: information about how many districts or how much money the cancellation impacted. Fields said his agency is willing to help schools replace lost funding by switching them to another federal program that supports after-school care meals. The town of Velma is being evacuated this afternoon due to a wildfire. The Stevens County Sheriff's Office said residents are asked to stay away from the area until further notice. Comes after the National Weather Service had issued a fire warning for that area earlier this afternoon. City officials said the Stevens County Fairground at Duncan will be open as a shelter to residents affected by evacuations. In sports on K101 KWOX FM Woodward, powered by Lucky Star Casinos, OU football coach Brett Venables gave an update on starting center Jake Mikula, who suffered an injury during a scrimmage a few weeks ago for the Sooners. He was originally thought to be out 4 to 6 weeks. While no official date has been set, Venables said he expects Mikula to be back sooner rather than later. High school softball tonight, Woodward welcomes Bishop McGinnis for a home contest. First pitch at 5. That's a look at your weather news and sports with your 4 o'clock report on K101.
1: It's beginning to feel a bit not like fall, but we have high school football on the way.
0: Yeah, we don't feel like there's high school football around, but it is.
1: We're starting to think fall, even though we're not quite feeling fall. I guess that's the best way to put it.
0: Yes.
1: High school football, Friday night quick score starts Friday, but there's a few people playing on Thursday. Woodward, one of them. Isn't there a couple other games?
0: Woodward's playing. Winoka is hosting coming to Douglas on Thursday night as well. And we got a couple others in the area going on there. So not off the top of my head, but those are two most prominent, I guess. I got on top of my head.
1: Well, as of now, as of this moment, it's expected Thursday night. Temperatures around 90 at 7 o'clock, 79 at 10 o'clock. That's not too bad.
0: I could handle that. That'd be all right.
1: Yeah. Friday, a hair warmer, maybe 95 at 7 o'clock, 84 by 10 o'clock. So might be a little warmer, but only about 5 degrees warmer looking at for Friday compared to Thursday.
0: I never thought that, 105 compared to 95 would be that much of a difference, but my goodness.
1: No rain in the forecast for either evening, so... It's one of those mixed bags where we do have rain in the forecast. We don't want it during football, but we need the rain.
0: So right, yeah.
1: If it rains during football, I don't think anybody's going to complain.
0: As long as there's no thunderstorms accompanied with it.
1: And a little rain never hurt any football players.
0: No, it adds

0: Yeah. Accompanied with it.
1: Yeah, a little rain never hurt any football players.
0: No, it's the atmosphere, the ambiance, the toughness.
1: Friday night quick scores get started this Friday. We'll be in Laverne for O'Kane Laverne. Game night starting at 6 Friday night.

101, Iran has revealed their demand to reopen the Strait of Hormuz. And yes, one of them is tickets to see the Eagles at the Sphere.

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K101, we are covering your country with Morgan Wallen. His latest, Been By Now. Zach Bryan is taking a swing at artificial intelligence with a brand new song he debuted over the weekend in Texas during his Saturday show at AT&T Stadium in Arlington. Zach played more than 5 minutes of an unreleased track called Robot Killed the Working Man. Song takes aim at AI, data centers, job losses, and what all that could mean for working class communities. Zach told the crowd that he had just finished writing it earlier in the week.

0: Sounds pretty good. Might be something we might have to get our hands on. Play for you here on K101. Now, so far, there's no confirmation on when the song will officially be released or whether it will be part of his upcoming EP, Young Manhood and Other Donatable Organs. But it definitely got people talking after the stadium debut. We're on the downhill slide. Take a look at your K101 weather forecast. 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
0: Sunshine this evening, a clear sky tonight, lows around 70. Mix of sun and clouds tomorrow, light winds, highs near 96. Good chances for storms tomorrow evening through tomorrow night, lows around 68. Mix of sun and clouds Wednesday, there is a slight chance for

Mix of sun and clouds Wednesday. There is a slight chance for rain Wednesday night. Sunshine Thursday and Friday. Highs lower 90s Wednesday and Thursday. Upper 90s on Friday. We've got you covered on K101 and K101online.com.

Okay, 101 high school football gets underway this week across Northwest Oklahoma and Texas Panhandle. A few schools play on Thursday. Most play on Friday, and Friday night quick scores makes its season premiere on Friday as well. We will be in Laverne as the O'Keen Whippets take on the Tigers. 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

0: 101. We've got your country covered with Hardy, Tim McGraw, Eric Church, and Morgan Wallen, MacArthur. Apparently, there is a movie based on the board game Monopoly in the works. Now, no date has been set for the start of production. No cast has been announced yet. But, you know, I got to thinking, the game of Monopoly, really, that's a good game for kids because it teaches young people that if they want to be rich, they have to go to jail on a regular basis. 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
1: Hey, 101 weather, sunshine this evening, clear tonight, lows around 70. Mix of sun and clouds tomorrow, light winds, highs near 96. We've got you covered on K101.

0: ABC News, I'm Michelle Franzen. The Supreme Court has moved to allow President Trump to implement key portions of his executive order on mail-in voting ahead of the November midterm elections. ABC's Devin Dwyer says many questions remain.
1: This decision is not a surprise, but does now resolve a significant dispute in President Trump's favor that has been pending at the Supreme Court now for several weeks. This involves his March 2026 executive order directing a number of steps for his administration to take to put new safeguards, in his view, around the practice of mail voting in time for the November election.
0: A trade war heating up between the U.S. and Canada, with various Canadian imports facing 50% tariffs. Canada now vowing to do the same by September. In Nevada, fire crews are starting to get a handle on that fast-moving wildfire that erupted over the weekend northwest of Reno. The blaze, 27% contained, authorities say. Evacuation orders remain in place. This is ABC News.
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1: From the K101 Newsroom, I'm Tyler Riggs. Your K101 weather, mostly clear skies tonight with overnight lows falling to 70. Mix of sun and clouds tomorrow. You could see a slight chance of storms creep in for the afternoon. High temperatures of 96 in southwest Kansas, 100 in the Texas Panhandle and northwest Oklahoma. The Oklahoma State Department of Education has discontinued a federal program that funded third meals in public schools that operated with extended hours. State Superintendent Lendell Fields said the United States Department of Agriculture had encouraged his administration to end the program. The federal agency said the discontinuation was essential for upholding program integrity and maintaining compliance with federal requirements. The Education Department did not provide information about how many districts or how much money the cancellation impacted. Fields said his agency is willing to help schools replace lost funding by switching them to another federal program that supports after-school care meals. The town of Velma was evacuated this afternoon due to a wildfire. The Stevens County Sheriff's Office said residents are asked to stay away from that area until further notice. City officials said the Stevens County Fairgrounds in Duncan will be open as a shelter to those residents affected by the evacuations. The cause of the fire is not known. October West Texas Intermediate crude lost $2.05 on the day, closing at $85.01. October natural gas rose 2 pennies, closing at $2.83. In sports on K101, KWOX, FM Woodward, powered by Lucky Star Casinos, OU football coach Brent Venables gave an update this week on Oklahoma Sooner center Jake Michaela. The fifth-year senior had originally experienced an injury during one of the scrimmages a couple weeks ago for the Sooners. He was expected to be out 4 to 6 weeks, but Venables says he should be back sooner than expected. High school softball tonight. Woodward welcomes Bishop McGinnis for a home district contest. First pitch happening right now. That's a look at your weather, news, and sports with your 5 o'clock report on K101.

0: 101 football season is here. High school gets started this weekend, college next weekend, and NFL preseason right now is underway. Tom Brady criticizing NFL players who avoid those preseason games. Tony Romo did the same to players who avoid preseason cocktails.
1: She wants her nails painted black. She wants the toy in the Cracker Jack. She wants to ride the bull at the rodeo.

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0: 101 covering your country with Coe Wetzel, High Road. A fight broke out at Coe's Washington, D.C. show over the weekend. Now, that in itself, not too unusual, but the fight was near a little boy who was sitting on his mom's shoulders. Coe saw the fight, told security to get the little boy out of there and bring him on stage. The little boy got to strum some chords with the guitarist and then sing with Coe during a song Forever. Then even got to give a shout out to the audience.
1: Hello, my name is Ethan Harden. What's up, DC?
0: What's up, DC? Coe then told the audience not to start fights around precious kids. 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
1: Sunshine this evening, a clear sky tonight, lows around 70. Mix of sun and clouds tomorrow, light winds, highs near 96. Good chances for storms tomorrow evening through tomorrow night, lows around 68. Mix of sun and clouds Wednesday, there is a slight chance for rain Wednesday night, sunshine Thursday and Friday, highs lower 90s Wednesday and Thursday, upper 90s on Friday. We've got you covered on K101 and K101online.com.

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1: Hi, this is Dylan Buckingham,

0: ABC News, I'm Michelle Franzen. The Supreme Court is allowing portions of President Trump's executive order on mail-in voting to proceed. ABC's Devin Dwyer says it does not specifically endorse any restrictive steps argued in courts by the states.
1: This is direction of the Department of Homeland Security to create a federal citizenship list and to distribute it to the state. He asked the attorney general with this executive order to prosecute any state official who gives a ballot to someone who is ineligible. For now, the president can move forward with building that citizenship list, threatening state officials with prosecution, and working with the Postal Service for how states have to print their ballots.
0: The U.S. and Canada locked in a back and forth on tariffs. Canada says it will put tariffs on American goods in September in place after the U.S. imposed 50% hikes on a variety of Canadian imports. Northwest of Reno, fire crews wrangling a wildfire. The Hawk Fire is now 27% contained. This is ABC News. The Lindsey Clancy trial in Massachusetts nearing its conclusion. Prosecutors are calling rebuttal witnesses. The jury will continue to hear testimony tomorrow. Clancy is accused of deliberately

0: killing her three children back in 2023. Defense attorneys claim she suffered from postpartum psychosis. Here's ABC's Peter Haralambos.
1: Prosecutors have a lot to sum up here. In total, with these rebuttal witnesses, 74 different witnesses over the course of more than 4 weeks that they're going to have to concisely summarize for all of these jurors. And then also another thing is this charge conference. How is the judge going to instruct the law? Instruct the jury on the law in this case. How should they interpret the law, especially considering about how complex this case has become? That jury charge is really going to be critical for this jury to begin their deliberation.
0: Severe heat continuing in western states. In California's Death Valley National Park, a French tourist died when the car he was in got stuck in the mud, and he set out to walk with his traveling companion. Michelle Franzen, ABC News.
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3: Sunshine this evening, a clear sky tonight, lows around 70. Mix of sun and clouds tomorrow, light winds, highs near 96. Good chances for storms tomorrow evening through tomorrow night, lows around 68. Mix of sun and clouds Wednesday, there is a slight chance for rain Wednesday night, sunshine Thursday and Friday, highs lower 90s Wednesday and Thursday, upper 90s on Friday. 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
1: Hey, 101 weather, sunshine this evening, clear tonight, lows around 70, mix of sun and clouds tomorrow, light winds, highs near 96. We've got you covered on K101.

0: ABC News, I'm Stephanie Officer. Officials in Nevada today providing an update on the Hawk Fire. It has already scorched more than 15,000 acres and is now 25% contained. Chief Richard Edwards with the Truckee Meadows Fire Protection District.
1: We do know that the fire was human caused. We do not know if it was intentional or unintentional. And so the investigators are still working through that right now. More than likely, this fire will be classified as undetermined.
0: It is a mystery, like something from Teenage Mutant Ninja Turtles. People climbing out of New York City manholes. In the latest incidents, three people were caught on camera emerging near Manhattan's Penn Station. Ew. Similar incidents also reported in Brooklyn and Queens. ABC's Aaron Katursky.
2: These could be urban scavengers looking for valuables, but the city says sewers can contain numerous hazards, including noxious and potentially deadly gases, unstable surfaces, flooding risks, and confined spaces.
0: This is ABC News. Meat lovers hope for a beef price drop as a ban on the importation of Mexican cattle into the U.S. expires.
3: The embargo was enacted to prevent the spread of potentially deadly New World screwworm larvae in U.S. cattle herds. Now that the ban is being lifted, at least in a limited way,
4: the laws of supply and demand are fully in play.
3: Tracy Tomasik is with the Texas Farm Bureau.
4: We have less supply. It gets more expensive.
3: With imports increasing, he says, the price should begin to come down. Jim Ryan, ABC News.
0: In Florida, a mother and her two-year-old daughter were killed over the weekend after officials say they were struck by lightning in front of their home near Fort Lauderdale. Neighbors called 911 after discovering their bodies on the ground, the pair being rushed to local hospitals but were pronounced dead shortly after. Country music icon Dolly Parton opening up on social media saying she's doing well after an infection related to kidney stones forced her to cancel several planned shows in Las Vegas. I'm Stephanie Officer, ABC News.
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